0: who was the young lady that was unable to march or is unable to march at St. Mary's Academy because of something that her mother did after two girls allegedly tried to jump her. So people who are asking for updates, the school has stuck by their decision to not let her walk. So there that is. There that is. That's all I can say.
1: Here's what's cracking in the tea room with Tammy Mack at 520.
0: I'm still trying. I just want you to know I'm still trying behind the scenes to make something happen, even if, like, I wonder if we, like, did a graduation, got someone, another school or something to do a graduation for her, would the community come out, rally behind her, and show her love? That's what I'm wondering. If that might happen.
2: Possibly.
0: Look, it wouldn't be a long graduation.
2: It wouldn't be just only one person.
0: This is one person.
2: Yeah, just
0: so it ain't like you, you know, you're gonna have to go out there and be out there from A to Z.
2: Hey, if you got some tacos, I'll pull up. I'm sure the community will pull up too. We got a little taco truck. We should go, baby walk on the stage, everything, everybody happy.
0: See, and she could do the valedictorian speech, whether she was valedictorian or not.
2: She could be super cool, Lottie. She could be everything.
0: She could be all of it.
2: Yeah, girl,
0: I would really like to do that. I just wonder if the community would come out if we really did do some type of graduation for her, but we'll see.
2: Possibly.
0: A lot of you have been calling, asking about the judges on your ballots. Those are always the hard

0: not voting candidates because you don't know what judge is for you or against you or what judge votes in your favor or not in your favor. Well, you know, we brought our favorite Esquire to join us today, and that would be Attorney Carrie Harper. Attorney Harper is going to talk to you about the judges' races. She's going to give you what the judges do, what they don't do, and how they stack up against each other. All right? How they stack up against each other. And I'm telling you right now, pull your ballots out, okay? Pull your ballots out. Are we going over anything other than the judges, Attorney Harper?
1: Not unless you want to, Miss Tammy Mack.
0: How many judges do we have on the ballot?
1: 1 million. Ooh. 1 million. It's 11 races, 28 judicial candidates, and 4 people are going unopposed. That's something that I think we should all write our assembly person for and ask to be changed, is the ability for them to run unopposed and just become a judge without any background.
0: Well, how can you not run unopposed if no one's running against you?
1: Well, it shouldn't be that way because it's 4 of them. Maybe they should be put into 2 races and 2 of them run against each other, or all 4 of them run through a primary and then they go on to the end. They shouldn't just... do you think it's fair that...
0: I'm assuming that it's different... districts?
1: No, so it's all the county of Los Angeles. They can get sent way out to Lancaster or right down the street in Inglewood. When you get put in a judicial position, you don't necessarily get to do even your area of law. I do criminal defense and civil rights. I could be put in the eviction court or, you know, stuff like that.
0: But I'm saying, I guess what I'm saying is if they're running 4 different races but unopposed, then there are 4 different slots that need to be filled.
1: Right.
0: So even if they ran against one another, they would all still become a judge in one of those

0: against someone that they thought they could beat.
1: Mm-hmm.
0: And then they left these other seats unopposed. And someone should be, there should be an adult in the room saying, no, you can't just become a judge without being investigated, because the, you've heard of that rating where they get rated qualified, not qualified, well qualified, and they have to do a background check. Well,
1: so I couldn't run for one of those unopposed seats.
0: Well, you know, it's,
1: I guess
0: not,
1: I could.
0: It's
1: that, even if I don't have a law degree.
0: That's not the most reliable thing. The LACBA is called LACBA. That's the acronym for the Los Angeles County Bar Association.
1: Okay.
0: It's a little bit clicky and not really as reliable, because some great judges are rated, have been rated not qualified or qualified, when other folks get a well qualified rating just because of who's friends with who, and it's a little too clicky. But there is some type of investigation done when you go through the whole process, and you got to come in and get interviewed by different stations, or come in and go to endorsement meetings. You know, the Democratic Club has an endorsement meeting, Culver City Democratic Club.
1: So have the
0: Long
1: unopposed
0: Beach.
1: People been through that process?
0: No, they don't have to do any of that.
1: Yeah, because they're not going against anybody.
0: Exactly.
1: I would definitely run for that position.
0: Right, because you don't know if they're about to be fired at their regular job or not.
1: Oh.
0: That part. So.
1: Okay. Well, coming back, get your ballots ready. We're going to talk about the judges in this upcoming election, June 2nd. It's June 2nd.
0: It's June 2nd.
1: Tuesday.
0: Or right now.
1: June 2nd. Or right now.
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3: Javier Becerra isn't new to the fight for progress. 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
2: Attorney Carrie Harper is in, as she is every year or every election year, to talk about the judges, because that's very important. Our judges are important. So, Carrie, tell us what we need to know about the judges that are running.
3: Well, it's a very diverse group, and we have three sitting judges that are being challenged. So these three sitting judges have been on the bench for years, and people just said, hey, I'm going to run against these judges. A couple of them have some dings with the Commission on Judicial Performance. It's starting off at seat number two, where there's a public defender running against a sitting judge named Judge Draper. And interesting, Judge Draper has had some challenges since 2022, 2023, where the former presiding judge, there's some emails that Judge Draper wrote that kind of called into question his mental acuity. He's seeming like he may not be all there. He's 84, and some people are saying Tal Bueno, who's running against him, it's ageist. You're going after him because he's older. But he did make some inappropriate comments to female attorneys, and there was some inappropriate touching that was alleged by the attorneys. And this case has been dragging on since 2022, 2023. Really, we shouldn't have to vote for this judge. The powers that be at the Superior Court level should have gone ahead and decided.

0: decided that. So really, if this judge wins, and then since he's 84 or whatever, that seat vacates before the next election in 2028, what if we have a Republican governor? That Republican governor is going to get to feel that judicial seat. So I'm voting for Tal Bueno, the public defender in that race, and not Judge Draper, who has some...
1: Sorry, you're saying if something happens to Judge Draper before the governor is put in place, the governor gets to appoint which judge sits in that seat?
0: I'm saying if Judge Draper wins this election and mm-hmm. stays on the bench, mm-hmm. then it can be a Ruth Bader Ginsburg situation where he needed to retire before it came to this. Mm-hmm. And then if he is allowed to continue... And there's a changing of the guard after Gavin Newsom leaves. Mm-hmm. If a Republican takes office, they can nominate someone for that judicial seat. Because you could be a judge two different ways, either running for an election like this or by appointment of the governor.
1: And I'm saying if he wins, a Republican governor can't appoint someone to that position, right?
0: If they're governor, they can.
1: Even if he wins? Even if Draper wins?
0: Yeah. Okay. Yeah. Even if Draper wins, and I'm saying and he retires, because he's 84.
1: Oh, uh-huh. So you're saying if he retires,
0: yeah.
1: the governor can fill the seat.
0: Right.
1: If something happens to Draper, Draper is 84. If something happens to him, the governor can then appoint someone to that seat.
0: Yes, he has to put someone in that
1: okay,
0: seat.
1: Okay, that's what I'm asking.
0: Yes.
1: Okay.
0: That's true. And the thing is, you get the sense that he wants to go out on his own terms. He doesn't want to be shoved out through this process.
1: Right, but he's got a competitor, and his competitor is running for that seat as well.
0: A very talented competitor that has experience in a mental health... In the mental health realm, has been a public defender for a number of years, a diverse candidate, Tal Bueno. And that's who I'm voting for.
1: Keep going.
0: Okay.
1: Keep going. We're gonna give you.
0: So give me the lightning round.
1: Yeah.
0: Tal K. Bueno for office seat number two, and the next opposed seat, the voters are gonna see other seats, but those are folks who don't have to run because they're not opposed. So the next opposed seat.
1: So we don't. Yeah. So we don't have to worry about that because they're unopposed. Okay.
0: Right. The next opposed seat is seat number 14. I'm voting for Angie Christides. She's a DA. She's running against another DA, Irene Lee. Irene Lee has racked up a number of endorsements. However, Angie Christides did some remarkable work where she did the right thing when no one's looking, involving some exculpatory information that she turned over in a murder case, and people in the DA's office kind of gave her a hard time. But she did the right thing and gave the information to the defense attorneys. Kind of got flack for it. Also, Irene Lee, she's not able to vote for herself. I mean, she's not a resident of Los Angeles County. I have not been able to confirm that Angie Christides is not a resident of Los Angeles County, but I know that Miss Lee is not a resident. She's very nice. She did leave the DA's office kind of in protest of Gascon. What it seemed, my research has shown me that she left in protest of Gascon. She went to county council. Now she came back at a high ranking position for Nathan Hockman.
1: All right, who's next?
0: Next is seat 64. There's a private attorney, Francisco Amador, running against Maria Gobadi and Rhonda Heyman. You'll remember Rhonda Heyman. She's a public defender.
1: I do.
0: She ran last time. Mm-hmm. She's a kick butt public defender, black female. And
1: she lost last time?
0: Well, she had so much fun, she wanted to do it again.
1: Okay.
0: I'm just kidding. Yes, she lost. She lost last
1: time. I know she won. Had to run again.
0: So she's running against a DA and a private attorney. I have done, so you told me the Cliff Notes version. So I'm voting for Rhonda Heyman. She is she's more than qualified to do the judicial work. And there's been some talk about her temperament, but sometimes black females who win and kick butt, people don't appreciate the way in which they won. And there are all these buzzwords that they use for them, aggressive, or, you know, she rolled her eyes, and it makes you think, are black women the only one who can roll their eyes? No one else has ever accused of rolling their eyes.
1: What's going on with Maria and Francisco?
0: Maria is a deputy district attorney. I've heard and researched some not favorable things about her personally and at work, and things that she's done, and that's in the DA's position.
1: But she rolled her eyes too?
0: I think it might be a little worse than
1: Francisco?
0: That. Francisco? I know Francisco. He's a private practitioner. I'm not going to say anything negative about him, but I'm not voting for him. Okay.
1: Next.
0: That was a pause. Next is seat 65. Now, this is a hard seat. We have Justin Clayton, who's a young public defender. Who's a younger public defender. I'm not going to say young because he's been practicing 14 years and 12 at the public defender's office. I've heard very good things about him. Hard worker. He's running against Anna Ritano, who was a public defender up until the last couple of years. She was one of the four on the Defenders of Justice. Remember they had that slate where there were four Defenders of Justice with Holly Hancock, Elizabeth Lashley Haynes, Anna Ritano, and then Miss Park. Two of the four won. Miss Ritano didn't win. I don't know why she jumped ship and went to the PD's office, but the county council's office. She's not a PD anymore, and she chose to get into the race to run against Justin Clayton.
1: Okay.
0: I'm gonna go for. I like Anna. I voted for her the last time she ran. I'm voting for Justin Clayton this time. And it was a toss-up between those two. It's four people in this race, so quite possibly those two will be in the runoff because she's the only... No, there's another female, but it's possible they'll be in a runoff for the general election.
1: Next
0: is seat 66. Benny Fourier. I can't pronounce that name. Can you see what that is? Fourier. Anyway, he's a better than average deputy district attorney. He's running against
1: Cheryl Turner,
0: who is a black female,
1: mm-hmm.
0: and he's a white male. There are some of the thought that I'm just betting on all black.
1: Who does the better job? Who's on our side here?
0: Okay, well, let me tell you. Cheryl Turner.
1: I don't care what color y'all.
2: Yeah, I'm down for that.
0: Yeah. Okay, I'm not voting for Miss Turner. Miss Turner it seems like she just got a wild hair and decided to run for judge. She's run for maybe half a dozen different offices, and including against, I think, Sidney Kalminger and Isaac Bryant. And she works for the landlords in the landlord-tenant disputes. I know that I spoke with her and she said she did both. And she decided last minute to not run against Senator Lola and decided to jump in the judicial race. So she hadn't gone out and done a lot of endorsements because she newly jumped into that race. Maybe if she's still interested in 2 years of running and that's still on her mind, maybe that's a good thing. But my research has led me to feel that Benny Fourier would be a better judge because he wants to actually be in that position. It's not his second choice. And it seems like he's doing a good job.
1: All right, who's next?
0: Okay. Seat 87, you have Cherie Saunders-Gordon versus Anthony A.J. Bain and David DeJute.
1: Mm-hmm.
0: Now, Anthony A.J. Bain and David DeJute have been getting some endorsements and seem like good folks. I'm voting for Cherie Saunders-Gordon, who is a deputy city attorney. I have known Cherie for most of my life. I went to school with her, and I've seen her in court for decades. She's very ethical. She's down to earth. She's a good-hearted person. She's going to do the right thing when nobody's looking.
1: Who's next?
0: Seat 116 is another sitting judge, Pat Conley versus Paul A. Thompson. Pat Conley has had two public things on his record with the Judicial Council on Judicial Performance and one private. He's a likable person. He's a hard worker, it seems, and he's getting endorsements from a lot of different groups, one of which was Georgia Huerta.
1: Oh, remember?
0: Remember when she ran black
1: mm-hmm.
0: female and
1: yeah.
0: she won last time? This, I know maybe it shouldn't be a toss-up, but one of the things he's accused of doing is locking out a defense attorney and having a hearing about contempt. And you can't have private meetings with one party and not with the other party. It's called ex parte, and it's not allowed. And

0: Yeah, that's kind of serious, isn't it? You know, it's a lot of things. And if you're going to let Judge Conley continue, then you're going to have to ignore the discipline in seat 181 with Fannie Lindsey, who had a problem. And I'm not voting for either one of them, although they seem likable. It takes a lot to actually get something on the record, because the state bar and the Council on Judicial Performance, they kind of give you warnings along the way. So if you got these many public dings, mm-hmm. it kind of signals that you probably have a whole bunch of other stuff that you haven't gotten caught for.
1: Okay.
0: So he's a likable person, but I'm voting for Paul A. Thompson, who I've heard is a ethical deputy district attorney.
1: Uh-huh.
0: Next is seat 131, David A. Ross. David Ross against Troy Slayton and Donna Triffman and Carlos Damier.
1: All right, grab your ballot so that you can take notes alongside of them. I know you all have been asking me for information on the judges. We are giving them to you right now with attorney Carrie Harper. So go ahead and jot your notes down.

0: 102.3 KJLH, Brent Faiyaz. It's called Poison. I'm Tammy Mack. Going over the judges' races with you with attorney Carrie Harper. Attorney Carrie Harper is here with us today. And we've got four more to go. Four more to go, so let's rock and roll. You want to... number 81? Number 81?
1: Yeah,
0: we gotta go. We're going to go back up to number 81.
1: Right, I missed that.
0: You already pulled those, right?
1: In the speed round.
0: Yeah.
1: Tammy got me on the speed round.
0: Well, it's not speed. I mean, you're going at a great pace, a little slow, but since you won't talk about speed. I'll
1: Lord
0: tell you what
1: Father
0: speed
1: Jesus.
0: Is.
1: Okay, order my stuff. Some words. Here we go.
0: You're good,
1: Seat
0: Gary.
1: 81. It's Judge David Walgren is running against.
0: Hold on. Give me some. Thank you.
1: Okay. Judge David Walgren is running against Dan Kapowitz. I don't know why this DA picked this judge, because this judge doesn't have any dings on him. Mm. And he's earned his position. Presumably, he's been appointed or elected, and he's having to fight for a seat. I'm voting for Judge Dave Walgren. He's been rated exceptionally well qualified. So we could move on to the next one after that. Okay.

0: 181?
1: Do you want to go 181 or
0: 131?
1: 131. Yeah. 131. This is a difficult one for me. There are four candidates in this race. There's, you want me to read all of them? There's APD David Ross. There's Troy Slayton, who's an administrative law judge, and he ran in 2020. He did not win in that race, but he's been an administrative law judge for the last, what, 5-6 years or so. And he's done good work. And there's a public defender, Donna Triffman, and Carlos Demier, who's also an administrative law judge. Of those four people, I'm personally voting for Troy Slayton. I understand that when you only have one female in a race, I don't know if you want me to go back, but it's going to be a runoff more than likely. And Mr. Ross is very popular and is getting a lot of endorsements. But me personally, I'm voting for Troy Slayton. I think he has a well-rounded background. He'll do a great job. I'm sure Mr. Ross will as well, but that's who I'm
0: went to Calabasas High School and graduated from Pepperdine.
1: Yeah.
0: Number 176?
1: He's down earth. He's a good guy. Yeah, 176 has Zachary Smith, who's a public defender, running against Gloria Marin, who's a deputy district attorney. Zachary Smith has my vote. Lots of great things about him. And seat 181. This is an interesting situation where...
0: Zachary Fine.
1: Is that what you say?
0: Zachary Fine.
1: Is
0: Zachary. Shaking his head over there.
2: It's just a regular.
1: Look, say it, Emmett. Go ahead, say it. Come on.
0: Is there a Guilford College in Los Angeles?
1: Guilford?
0: It said he went to Guilford College. Is that in Greensboro, North Carolina? Okay, whatever. It said he has his bachelor's from Guilford College, 1995. And I was asking, is there a Guilford College in Los Angeles County? Because the only Guilford College I know is in Greensboro, North Carolina. So that's what I was asking. But okay, carry on.
1: Okay, seat 181. Ryan Dibble versus Thandi Lindsay. I'm voting for Ryan Dibble. Ryan Dibble ran before and lost in 2022. I believe he lost against... I forget who he lost against. He's a good guy. He has a good spirit and he's done good work. He can't find anyone to say negative things about him. And Thandi Lindsay, she's a black female that has some public disciplinary issues. And I don't want to badmouth her. And you can go on the website and just research that if you like. So there's some trouble in the waters there when they make it public like that.
0: Okay. Attorney Carrie Harper works with a lot of these judges as an attorney. She knows a lot of these judges, even if she doesn't have to stand trial with them. She's familiar with what's going on in the judiciary branch. So that's why we call her to tell us a little bit about the candidates and ask her expertise. And that is why she's here giving it to us. And we appreciate you, love you, and thank you so very much for giving us the 411 on all of the judges in the judges race for the election, Carrie Harper. If you want more information, you can hit Carrie up on her Instagram.
1: Yes, Harper for Justice. And it's the number 4, Harper for Justice. Harper for Justice. I'll be putting the pics on there. Just to, you know, my two cents if you want to. And you can always contact me by Instagram. If you want to have more information, we did go through fast. And I spent many, many hours and even up to a week and personally talking to many of the candidates, if not talking with them, then researching them heavily and cross-referencing it with other folks that I know and trust. And if anybody wants to talk to me about it, please give a call out through the Instagram
0: So you can DM her, Harper for Justice. Harper for Justice. DMs. Did I say that? Yeah. Slide on in our DMs, y'all. This is the Timmy Mac Show.
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4: Javier Becerra isn't new to the fight for progress. In Congress, he helped write and pass Obamacare. As Attorney General, he sued Trump over 120 times and won. 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Endorsed by Planned Parenthood and nurses, Javier Becerra is the fighter we need and the leader we can trust to tackle California's affordability crisis, build more affordable housing, and stop Trump when he violates our civil rights. Ad paid for by Becerra for Governor 2026.
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0: when we went over the judges today. I don't know how many students have DM'd me, texted me, called on the request line. Can you do it again? Can you do it again? Can you do it again? So we're doing a very, very short version of Attorney Kerry Harper Picks. Attorney Kerry Harper Picks for judges. Attorney Kerry Harper, it's on you. Okay. Your picks.
1: Let's roll. Seat number 2, Val Bueno. Seat number 14, Angie Christides.
0: What's Val Bueno? You say who?
1: Tal Val Bueno.
0: Oh, okay. Tal.
1: Val Buena. My apologies. It's Val Buena.
0: Okay.
1: Val
0: Buena. So that, can you tell them, oh, you said the seats too?
1: Okay. Yes. I okay. said seat 2.
0: All right, go
1: Val
0: ahead.
1: Val Bueno. Seat 14, Angie Christides. Seat 6.
0: Give them some time to write it down. Just a little bit.
1: Seat
0: Y'all
1: 6.
0: Y'all got it? Okay.
1: Seat 64, Rhonda Heyman. Seat 65, Justin Clayton. Seat 66, Ben Foyer. Seat 81, Judge Walgren. Seat 87, Cherie Gordon. Seat 116, Paul Thompson. Seat 131, Troy Slayton. Seat 176, handsome Zachary Smith. Seat 181.
0: Why you behaving? Why you behaving?
2: That was so bland, Tammy Mac. I had to throw something in. We have to mention the hottie with a body, okay?
3: Listen. Turn my mic off.
0: Okay. Number 176, Zachary Smith. Well, what did you say after 176?
1: I don't know. It was just a blur after that, right? No, I'm just kidding. Seat 180. He's going to get some flack on that one. Seat 181, Commissioner Ryan Dibble. Commissioner is a junior varsity judge. They're already doing the acts of the judge. They just
0: have to run again, right?
1: Yeah, he's, yes. If he wants to be a full bird judge.
0: Okay. Mm-hmm. Attorney Kerry Harper fights for justice each and every day. What case are you working on right now? Can you share?
1: You know, I can share. I don't know if you remember me talking about a black female attorney, or black female attorney. Yeah, that too. A black female police officer in Pasadena who got harassed and retaliated against by the department, in her opinion and the opinion of a lot of others.
0: Why did she get retaliated against? Because what?
1: She intervened while black residents were being pushed around by a white male officer in Pasadena. And she stopped. She literally put her hands up to stop.
0: Oh, she thought
1: them.
0: It was excessive force.
1: Yes.
0: Amongst and her peers, and she stopped them. And so now they're retaliating against her.
1: Did her job. Mm. She's been constructively terminated, and she tried to get some accountability. That didn't work out. We're going to try it again in federal court. She did that in state court. And when you have a big case, you want to make a federal case out of it. It should be made a federal case out of it. So we've been working on that. We'll get that on file here in the upcoming week.
0: What's her name?
1: Her name is Tyson Crutchfield. Tyson Crutchfield, T-A. And I think I'm wearing my Tyson
0: T-shirt. I thank
1: Tyson
0: you so much
1: today.
0: For fighting for our civil rights each and every day. I know it's a hard work, and I know it's unrewarded often. I'm pretty sure financially you good, though. But... right?
3: Yeah,
1: just a whole lot of trying.
0: But I do know the fight is long and a hard fought one when it comes to civil rights. And I do know you're, I'm sure you don't want me to share this now, but I do know that you're up against a case that's fighting against Trump. And so I just want people to know that when we bring you in, you are a serious attorney who literally deals with judges each and every day. And this is why you're an expertise, and you know who will work for us when it comes to the judicial branch of government. So thank you.
1: You're welcome. And thanks for saying that, Tammy. I didn't just want to make it seem like I was just giving the good stuff about
0: you. You owe us no explanation for anything. We appreciate everything you did. You did everything perfectly, and we are.

0: Good. Okay. Thank you. You gave us your picks, and and it's up to everybody else to do their research on all of the judges. You can follow Attorney Carrie Harper at Harper for Justice. That's Harper for Justice on Instagram, and she'll post her picks there too.
1: Yes, sir.
0: Community is all we have.
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3: Javier Becerra isn't new to the fight for progress. 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

0: As Attorney General, he sued Trump over 120 times and won. 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
1: There's a war happening right now over your family, your future, your destiny. 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Your family is too broken to heal. That dream is already dead. These are the lies destroying Los Angeles. But the truth is coming to Los Angeles. The Kingdom of Lies. A world premiere gospel musical like you have never seen before. 18 original songs, gospel, jazz, and hip-hop. Written by a man who grew up an orphan, lost his sister to addiction, lost two brothers to September the 11th, and spent 17 years ministering in the L.A. jails. This is not a church play. 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The Kingdom of Lies. Two kingdoms are at war. Which one will win in you?
2: Who am I?
3: Let's be real. 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
0: Javier Becerra isn't new to the fight for progress. 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Endorsed

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0: will be coming in here smelling like baby.
1: Baby smell. So
0: I know. I'm all up on his arm. I'm like, let me stop. This man got a wife.
1: Man, that's the best smell in the world. That baby smells incredible.
0: If you just delivered, if you're in that beautiful yet exhausting first chapter of parenthood, this day was built for you. And in the middle of it all, baby races with hundreds of dollars in cash and prizes. Your baby could go home a champion. So check out the latest baby tech. They're going to let you touch it, test it, and then you can take it home. Cameron Green is going to be live on the main stage all day with expert interviews and Emmett.
1: Yep. I'm going to be in a daddy zone. Baby races, all kind of stuff. Pull up Carson Community Center, 11 to 4. Father's Day. Don't miss it.
0: Look how baby Aura bringing you up already.
1: Man, that man.
0: Already.
1: That's in my life.
0: Man. Already. This is the community showing up the way it always has for its own babies, bumps, and beyond. Free for all to attend Sunday, June 21st at the Carson Community Center, presented by Black Infant Health. 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And you can get all of the details at KJLHradio.com. I want to send a happy, happy, happy, special happy, happy birthday to Missy Bell.
1: Happy birthday.
0: This is her 35th birthday.
1: 35,
0: her
1: okay.
0: 35th okay. Birthday. I was supposed to do it between 6 and 6:30. I hope she's still listening at 6:48.
1: Yeah, it's still early.
0: If y'all know Missy Bell, I'll tell you how she can hear it.
1: Okay.
0: Text her. Blow her phone up. Blow Missy Bell's phone up and say, girl, they said your name on the radio. Happy birthday.
1: Happy birthday, girl.
0: That's all you got to do.
1: Yeah.
0: That let her know she was loved today from KJLH.
1: All right. Happy birthday.
0: Any other business shout outs?
1: You know what? Shout out to Miss Jasmine Harris for City Council on District Number 9. Says she's standing in the gap for all the people of that district. If you guys are undecided, write her in. Give her a shot. The homegirl Jasmine Harris for City Council, District 9.
0: And what is the performance at the State Fair? No?
1: That's tomorrow.
0: That's tomorrow?
1: Yeah. Well, shout out to Uriel. He's performing at the State Fair on Saturday. We're going to pull up and support you, bro. The local rapper from L.A., man. So keep doing your thing.
0: Oh,
1: bro.
0: I like it. I like it.
1: Yeah, I should work with him at iHeart. We quit at the same time, and he's doing his thing. So okay. Congratulations, bro.
0: All right. Oh, I love it when you teamwork make the dream work.
1: Yeah, make the dream work.
0: For sure. I don't have any shout outs. Oh, I want to shout out to... Yeah, I don't have no shout-outs.
1: No shout-outs?
0: Okay. Think so.
1: That's all good.
0: The Huff Awards, June 21st, Father's Day.
1: Oh, yeah.
0: Judge Maybelline.
1: Yes, ma'am.
0: Honoring unsung fathers.
1: Mm-hmm.
0: So y'all know I want to be a part of that. Any daddy that's doing good,
1: Come on.
0: And popping with me, baby.
1: That's it.
0: It's on and popping with me. So I love it, love it, love it. And I'll be hosting the Honoring Unsung Fathers Awards with Judge Maybelline on June the 21st. That's Father's Day.
1: Amazing.
0: I'm going to have to get you something for Father's Day.
1: Yeah, doing the Lord's work.
0: Dang, now I got to buy gifts for that. Why you got to go and have a baby and I got to pay child support? What is that about? Until tomorrow, everybody, it's a blessing to be in your box. Bye, y'all.
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3: Javier Becerra isn't new to the fight for progress. 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
1: Javier Becerra isn't new to the fight for progress. 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
3: 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Kensworth, what happened, man?
4: I was just driving down Manchester going towards the 405, and somebody just made an unprotected left-hand turn, and I couldn't stop, and I happened to run into him. Their insurance decided it was their fault. The police report decided it was their fault. I know it was their fault, though.
3: And you called Homer Malayam.
4: Check this out. 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And I called Homer's office, and they said, take pictures. Within 5 minutes, Gail said, we're going to represent you. We're going to take your case.
3: Get to the good part. When did you see that check?
4: The accident happened in November. Homer was constantly in touch with me, Homer and her team. I saw that check last Friday, Tammy.
3: And you ain't called to take me to dinner, Kensworth? Shame on you.
4: Tammy, you're spoken for. I have no chance.
3: 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Call her if you've been in an accident. 310-207-9009. 310-207-9009. Thanks, Kensworth.
4: Anytime, Tammy. Like you always say, you want to know the feedback on who you recommend? Well, this is great.
3: The law offices of Homer Malayam.
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0: That thing was feeling good to him, right? He started speaking in tongues at the end of that song, y'all. Hey, what's happening, y'all? It's Kevin Nash. Thursday nights, right by your side until 12 o'clock midnight. What's happening, y'all? Yeah, so good to be here. Hey, listen, I'm right by your side until 12 o'clock. And, of course, yep, we're going to be slowing it down coming up at 9 o'clock. Taking your requests and dedications, all your beautiful love messages. We're going to handle that for you, all right? Anything you want to hear tonight, maybe you had a rough day, a long day, maybe a song that I can play to help you unwind and decompress and make you feel better. This is why I'm here. Hit me up at 520-KJLH, 520-5554, and I'll take care of you, okay? All right, on the way, Omarion. We got Molly Music. Got a new one from Ari Lennox. Taking you back in the day with the Fugees and more. And it's all next right here on KJLH.
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1: 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June 1st is Monday. This coming Monday. Can you believe that? We're halfway through 2026 already, man. Time is just flying by so fast, right? All right, and if you didn't know, June is Black Music Month, so we always do it big in June. Listen for the return of the Black Music Box Office. We're giving away a ton of concert passes. I'm talking about Kevin Ross, the Blue Note Jazz Festival, Alicia Keys in concert, Snoop Dogg in concert, Alex Isley in concert, whole bunch of concerts. 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All right, when I come back, LMA got a new one out. Erykah Badu by request. And let's do one from Tony, a classic for my friends in the CPT. It never rains in Southern California. You're right. All right, we'll come back to all of that and more. And it's all next.
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0: Free 102.3 KJLH. I swear to God, I wrote a song just like this song, right? About 5, 6 years, maybe 7 years ago, right? Time is flying by so fast. This is 2026.
1: It is, right?
0: Yeah, like 7 years ago. And now he's got a song. See, you can't be sleeping on your dreams, guys. You got something that you want to share with the world? Maybe something that you created and you just been sitting on it? Come on now. Can't wait. Can't wait. God was showing off the name of that from Bruno Mars. A new one from him. All right, my name is Kevin Nash. All right, get into that comfortable spot. Get your things together because coming up at 9 o'clock, I'm going to be slowing it down. Taking your requests and dedications, all your beautiful love messages. Want to give you a chance to let your heart speak to your significant other tonight. You're getting at 9 o'clock, so when you call me, I'm going to record a very special, loving, beautiful message, and then play you back on the radio after 9 o'clock. Keep my phone number handy, 520. 520-

0: Hey, KGLH listeners, this is Steve Bradford, candidate for state insurance commissioner on June 2nd. I've spent my entire life as a public servant on Gardena City Council, the State Assembly, and the State Senate, standing up for working families, small businesses, seniors, and communities that are too often left behind. I'm running for insurance commissioner because we need a watchdog. We need an advocate who will make sure insurance is not only available, but affordable for all Californians. 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Your ballots have arrived. Vote for Stephen Bradford for your next insurance commissioner. 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

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Welcome to our number one of After Dark. It is Kevin Nash. I'm taking your requests and dedications, all your love messages. Love hearing all your beautiful love stories as well. Life is so fragile. I told you guys the other day, I think it was last night I told you that a family member of mine just recently passed away. Early in the morning, went downstairs to get something to drink for a scratchy throat. Never made it back upstairs. Never made it back upstairs, man. Crazy. Young. So yes, life is super short, fragile. If you have someone that you care about, that you truly love, someone that you truly appreciate, you know for a fact that you've been blessed just by having this person in your life. They have been sent to you from above. If these are the things you know, you gotta let them know how much you appreciate them, how much you love them, how much you need them, how much you want them, and maximize every moment. Like you can't say it enough. So you should be calling me 520-KJLH, 520-5554. Let your heart speak. When you call, I'm going to record a very special, loving, beautiful message from you and then play you back on the radio. And right after that, play a beautiful love song.

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2: 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MLK.
3: And bam, somebody hit me from the back.
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2: Homa Malaya.
3: Man, Miss Homa looked out for me, her and her staff. Her settlement that she got for me put me in front of my bills.
2: Girl, I ain't never been in front of them.
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3: Front of them.
2: Oh, Lord, in front of them. 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

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Leon Thomas, Chris Brown is called Fallen. All right, still taking your requests and dedications tonight at 520-KJLH. Want to give you a chance to say something sweet to the person you love, someone who has been on your mind for the longest, and you just want to say something to them on the radio. 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Does that scare you? Are you scared of that? You scared of that, huh? Right, don't be scared. All right, starting June 1st, listen for the return of the Black Music Box Office as we celebrate Black Music.

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your thighs, your lips, your eyes. Just perfect for me, baby. Perfect. Is that the perfect love song right there? Gotta like that one a lot, from Jamal Roberts. And of course, it's called Perfect for Me. You heard first. It's brand new on KJLH. All right, welcome to hour number two of After Dark. It is Kevin Nash, still here, taking your requests and dedications, giving you these opportunities, these chances to call in tonight, to let your heart speak to your significant other. Maybe you need to say, baby, I'm sorry. I apologize, right? You might be stuck in the doghouse, right? You want to get out that doghouse? All right. I can hook that up for you. 520-KJLH. And if you're listening outside of California, outside of the United States, use the area code 310-310 to get through. 520-5554. We'll come back. Your requests, dedications, your love messages. It's After Dark on KJLH.

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0: hour number two of After Dark on Radio Free 102.3 KJLH. Guess what? June is near. That means the Black Music Box Office is coming back June 1st, which is Monday. Your chance to win tickets to all kinds of shows. We got the Blue Note Jazz Festival, Snoop Dogg performing in Long Beach. We got Alicia Keys, Kevin Ross. I mean, you name it, we got it all summer long. 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

0: 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I like that song a lot. Brand new from Sweta, S-W-E-A-T-A, Sweta. Sweta is called Cozy. Love that song. All right, my name is Kevin Nash. My final hour of power heading into your Friday. Can you believe it? This week zoomed by fast. I like these four-day work weeks. Gotta make some changes, all right? Once I become president, I'll make some changes, all right? All right, cool. I do that for us all. Four-day work week. All right, on the way, some 112. We got Drake, music from Bruno Mars by request, and for all my late-night workers, oh, you want that new Snoop? I can play that one. All right, don't move. Keep it locked. It's all next right here on KJLH.
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When one hit ends, another one begins. This is what we mean by radio free. Take a tambourine, go and get yourself a listen. Take a tambourine, go and get yourself a listen.

Yeah, baby, tonight. All right, my time is up, y'all. Mr. Hugh Fuller is coming up next at 12 o'clock midnight. I gotta run. It's been fun, no? Thank you so very kindly for joining me every night, Monday through Friday, 7 p.m. until midnight. And of course, if God says the same, hey, looking forward to wrapping this week up. Friday, 7 o'clock, I'll be right back to do it all over again. Do me a favor, please keep my name on your prayer list. Keep my

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Yes, we do. And I'm going to know that I'm always praying for you as well. 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I do. I guess I'll see you when I look at you. 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

Like I've always said, I'm not much of a rapper, but the truth I've learned from the time I was a child. You see, I knew from experience that

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0: I like that. That is very nice. The one and only Mr. Johnny Gill with a brand new single called A Dance, A Kiss, produced for Johnny by Snoop Dogg. 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Top of the morning to you. 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We are you, and we keep you well informed. Happy Friday. The weekend is just around the corner. 60s and pretty warm temperatures and partly cloudy skies expected over the Southland today, and then warming up even more over the weekend. Enjoy safely. All right, I got a brand new one for you from Kayla Brianna called Energy. We'll do that next. TLC Digging on You by request. And call me this morning for all your requests at 520-KJLH. I will play them all. Top of the morning to you. Happy Friday.
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0: two rising stars right there. Jay Dawn in Paradise with Lullaby. Brand new for those two. Good Friday morning, it's Hugh Fuller. Thank you for choosing 102.3 KJLH Radio Free. 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All right, check out Victoria Monet. She's got a brand new song called Let Me. It's right on the other side.
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0: That is Amma Louisa John, British singer-songwriter known professionally as Amma Lou or simply Amma. She is signed to Los Angeles-based Brent Fayaz's record label, and together they collaborated that brand new track. It is called Need It Bad. Good morning, it's Hugh Fuller. The month of June is but a few days away, and June is Black Music Month. 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

0: That's a brand new one from The Beeb. JB, Justin Bieber, Everything Hallelujah. As he lists out his blessings, specifically shouting out his wife, their son, his parents, even his pets, framing every moment as a reason to say, Hallelujah. Yes, my friend, Hallelujah. Good morning and happy Friday. Legendary singer-songwriter and producer, Mr. Lionel Richie, and one of the best-selling bands of all time, Earth, Wind & Fire, are bringing their sing-a-song all-night-long tour to the Intimate Dome on Sunday, August 9th. 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All right, British singer-songwriter Elmeen singing his new song, Reclusive, for you on the other side.
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0: Mr. Marcus Jordan by request, where finally the wedding song. Hey, here's one that's definitely going to be a whole lot of fun. 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

0: the one and only Neo. He's just dropped that brand new release, Up Out Gone. It's a country crossover single, and it blends his signature smooth R&B vocals with upbeat guitar-driven instrumentation. The track is a major stepping stone towards his upcoming album, Highway 79. We expect that to drop in July 10th. Actually, and of course, Radio Free 102.3 KJLH will be the first to get that to you. Shades of Beyonce, Neo doing a little country. All right, I got Britain's Shane Harrison up next for you by request. Don Penn, the little reggae music, also by request, and also by request, The Wonder of Stevie. Your Friday morning inspiration and worship begins at 3 this morning. Top of the morning to you. Happy Friday. Hugh Fuller and you, together we ease into the early Friday morning and the weekend on Radio Free 102.3 KJLH.
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This is what got us in trouble right here. 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Hey!

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Get the word out. It's the word. It's the word. Yeah.

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Come on, everybody, all over the room, open your mouth and worship him. 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

0: 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Enjoy your Friday safely. CeCe Winans is next.
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We are you and

0: We keep you well informed. Yolanda Adams is next with more morning inspiration and worship. And Dara Starchuckle brings you the front page at 4:30 this morning. And plan on joining me Saturday afternoon, 1 to 4, right here for Worldwide Hits. 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

0: It's hard. I find solace in just being myself and not trying to live up to anybody's expectations, you know? But it does bother me at times. I have episodes. It's like I've been dealing with it for so long. I know what it feels like when it's coming.
1: Mm.
0: So there's really no solution you can have. You just have to kind of like deal with it and ride the shit out. I say look for love, not from other people, but within yourself. And that kind of helps. But it's all about taking care of your temple. And if you're taking care of your temple, not only are you doing something, you know, for yourself, but you're also taking the time out to consider your health, taking the time out to consider being there for your people as long as you can possibly be, that kind of thing, you know. Right. So that's what it was for me. And as far as the mental part of it, to cope, you do the physical. To cope with the mental part, you do the physical. It doesn't always work, but hey, like if someone's out there right now listening and you're going through depression and all that shit, all I could tell you is I hope your today is better than your yesterday and your tomorrow even better.
2: Well, good morning and welcome to the front page. I'm Dara Starr Tucker and this is your morning meditation. Method Man's words don't offer a miracle cure. They don't promise that if you just think positively enough, pray hard enough, exercise enough, or love yourself enough, the darkness will simply disappear. Instead, he says something that many people who live with depression immediately recognize as true. Sometimes you learn to recognize it when it's coming. Sometimes you learn how to navigate it. Sometimes you simply ride it out. Because a lot of people spend years feeling like they're failing every time sadness returns, every time anxiety shows up, every time they find themselves back in the place that they thought they had already overcome. But healing is not always a straight line. Sometimes healing looks like recognizing the storm clouds before they arrive. Sometimes healing looks like saying, I've been here before. I know what this feels like. I know I can survive it. So many of us spend years outsourcing our worth to other people. We wait for someone else to tell us that we're enough. We wait for approval, validation, recognition. We wait for somebody to choose us before we decide we're worthy of being chosen. And that can be exhausting. Eventually, life teaches you that people come and go. Relationships change, careers rise and fall, public opinion shifts with the wind. If your sense of worth depends entirely on what other people think of you, you'll spend your life riding an emotional roller coaster that you never agreed to get on. And there's the part about taking care of your temple. I think many of us underestimate how connected our minds and bodies really are. When life gets heavy, sometimes the most loving thing that you can do for yourself is surprisingly basic. Drink some water. Go outside, take a walk, stretch, rest, eat something nourishing, and get some sunlight on your face. None of those things solve every problem, but they remind you that you are worth caring for. You don't have to have all the answers. You don't have to be completely healed. You don't have to feel strong every day. Sometimes all you need is enough hope to believe that today can be a little bit better than yesterday, and that tomorrow might be better still. Some days, that's not a small thing. Some days, that is everything. And that is your morning meditation for this Friday, the 29th of May, 2026. Coming up, we have your headlines. AP News is reporting U.S. and Iranian negotiators have reached a tentative agreement to extend the ceasefire and restart nuclear talks, though Donald Trump has not yet signed off. A federal judge has also declined to block Trump's executive order, reshaping voter registration and mail voting rules ahead of the midterms. And in Los Angeles, a new poll shows Mayor Karen Bass, Nitha Raman, and Spencer Pratt locked in a surprisingly tight three-way race. We'll be back right after this break with your morning's headlines, followed by our Freedom Friday follow-up show. For that, we will get a reminder this morning to love ourselves. This is Bobby Womack with I'm Looking for a Love. 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This is The Front Page. I'm Dara Starr Tucker. Where art speaks and justice listens. This is The Front Page.

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1: Well, good morning and welcome back to the front page. I'm Dara Star Tucker, and these are your morning's headlines. U.S. and Iranian negotiators reached a tentative agreement Thursday to extend the ceasefire in the three-month-old war by 60 days and start a new round of talks on Iran's nuclear program, according to a U.S. official familiar with the matter. Iran did not immediately confirm any deal, and the official noted that Donald Trump has yet to sign off on it. The emerging memorandum of understanding came as the fragile ceasefire in the war began between the U.S. and Iran appeared to be wavering. The latest flare-up in fighting happened less than a day earlier when Kuwait intercepted missiles fired from Iran, according to U.S. Central Command. The memorandum makes it clear that Iran will not be able to impose tolls on the Strait of Hormuz and that Iran will have to remove all mines from the vital waterway within 30 days, according to the official, who was not authorized to comment publicly and spoke on condition of anonymity. AP News is reporting that a federal judge has declined to halt Donald Trump's executive order, creating a federal voter list and limiting mail voting, clearing the way for potential sweeping changes in how American elections are run shortly before this year's midterm elections. U.S. District Judge Carl Nichols, a Trump appointee in Washington, late Wednesday rejected the request by Democrats and civil rights groups that had argued Trump's order would likely be found unconstitutional because the states and Congress, not the president, have the power to set election rules. Nichols agreed with the Republican Trump administration's contention that it was too early to block the order because it has yet to be implemented. Nicholas's ruling leaves the door open for further challenges when the Trump administration moves to implement the president's directive. A separate lawsuit seeking to block the executive order is underway in Boston. No matter how rapidly the administration acts, no voting changes are expected during primary elections, which continue into next month. Treasury Secretary Scott Bessent said Thursday at his department has prepared the design for a $250 bill featuring Donald Trump, anticipating the passage of stalled legislation in Congress to put Trump on a new denomination of legal tender. Bessent said at the White House that authorizing the new currency will be up to lawmakers on Capitol Hill, but that, quote, we've created the bill because we have to be prepared. The secretary downplayed the idea that the administration is pushing the matter, despite Trump's penchant for infusing his name and likeness across the nation's capital and into the observances of the 250th anniversary of the Declaration of Independence. Yet he also insisted there is nothing inappropriate about Trump's visage being part of the seminal national celebration. The Treasury Department spokeswoman said the agency has carried out, quote, appropriate planning and due diligence to

0: implement a potential congressional mandate to produce a $250 commemorative note, which will appropriately recognize the 250th anniversary of our great nation. The spokeswoman did not mention Trump. If passed and signed into law by Trump, Wilson's bill would mark an extraordinary recognition for a sitting U.S. leader and comes as Trump has sought to place himself at the center of this year's seminal Independence Day commemorations. The department's preparation for the languishing legislation suggests some enthusiasm for the idea on the part of the Trump administration. The LA Times is reporting that Karen Bass, Nithya Raman, and Spencer Pratt are locked in a tight battle for Los Angeles mayor, according to a poll released Thursday, with incumbent Bass holding what pollsters call a statistically insignificant lead ahead of Tuesday's primary. Bass had 26% support from likely voters, followed by city council member Raman with 25% support, according to a poll by the UC Berkeley Institute of Governmental Studies, which was co-sponsored by The Times. Pratt, the former reality TV personality making his first bid for elective office, had support from 22% of the likely voters surveyed. Up until this latest poll, Bass had enjoyed a substantial lead over her challengers, with analysts predicting that she would garner enough votes to make a November 3rd runoff with either Raman or Pratt. The latest survey suggests any of the three could advance. In community news, the city of Carson, in collaboration with the Philippine Independence Day Foundation, officially announces the upcoming 128th annual Philippine Independence Day celebration. The signature civic event will take place on Saturday, June 6, 2026, commencing at 7:30 a.m. at Veterans Park, located at 22400 Moneta Avenue in the city of Carson. The entire community is invited to join this free all-ages celebration honoring the rich tapestry of Filipino heritage, independence, and civic pride. Carson's annual celebration has long been recognized as one of the largest and most influential municipal gatherings of its kind in the United States. Designed to strengthen community bonds and celebrate cultural diversity, this year's installment will transform Veterans Park into a bustling venue of music, traditional culinary expressions, and artistic displays, welcoming thousands of regional residents, civic leaders, and families. The event is free to attend, reflecting the city of Carson's ongoing commitment to providing accessible, top-quality cultural programming for its residents. Members of the media, community networks, and families throughout Southern California are encouraged to save the date for this unparalleled milestone event. More details regarding the performance schedule, event logistics, or general public inquiries, please contact the city of Carson directly at 310-847-3570. And lastly, this is the summer of Radio Free Everywhere with the KJLH mobile app. Download our Radio Free 102.3 KJLH app and win on the go. 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And those are your headlines for this Freedom Friday, the 29th of May, 2026. We are preparing now to crown our Black culture historian of the day with a final question for you on the topic of the joy quotient. The joy quotient. Danny, you don't do questions of the day, do you?
1: I do not.
0: Oh.
1: I leave that for you. That is a Dara Star Tuck exclusive.
0: You know you could do it.
1: I could. But they would all be about Janet Jackson. So I mean.
2: Wow. Wouldn't be mad at that.
1: Thank you very much, Dara. I'm just saying.
0: That's interesting.
1: The beautiful and talented Janet, which by the way, I'm going to see the Michael movie again this week.
0: Which time will this be, Danny?
1: This will be number four.
0: You know, I still haven't seen The Devil Wears Prada, and that's the one I'm trying to prioritize, and I still just haven't. I was telling Dorian.
2: I was like, who is that?
0: I have a nephew named Darion, and he's the one that graduated this weekend, so I'm mixing y'all up. Darion and Dorian. Okay. I'll bring in my little thing a little bit later. I was telling him what I was doing last night, which I will probably be occupied with all weekend long, which is why I haven't seen anything, including the Michael movie.
1: Nice.
0: Yeah.
1: Okay. Well, go see Devil Wears Prada too.
0: Probably won't.
1: Well, it'll be streaming in a month, so
0: I know.
1: You'll be okay.
0: I know. You know. All right. Black culture question of the day, the joy quotient.

0: patient. We got clue number one for you. Here we go. Number one. This acclaimed Black author wrote the novel Possessing the Secret of Joy, a novel that explores trauma, cultural tradition, and healing. Number two, she is credited with popularizing the term womanist, which she defines as a Black feminist or a feminist of color committed to the wholeness and well-being of all people. And number three, she also won the 1983 Pulitzer Prize for fiction. I am not going to say what she won it for because that is a complete giveaway. I don't even know why certain people included that. I'm not going to say what the name of the book
1: Shouts
0: is.
1: Shouts out to Greg Bryan.
0: I'm not going to say what the name of the book is. That's just a giveaway. Making her the first Black woman to earn the award. Who is she?
1: I have no idea.
0: You think through it.
1: That's tough.
0: Think through it. It's a little bit tough, but you would know. Okay. I'm going to repeat the clues.
1: Okay.
0: Number one, this acclaimed Black author wrote the novel Possessing the Secret of Joy, a novel that explores trauma, cultural tradition, and healing. Number two, she is credited with popularizing the term womanist, which she defines as a Black feminist or a feminist of color committed to the wholeness and well-being of all people. Number three, she also won the 1983 Pulitzer Prize for fiction for her very famous novel, making her the first Black woman to earn the award. Who is she? 310-520-KJLH is the number to call. 310-520-5554. What's this look, Daddy?
1: Because I'm looking at Dory and I have no idea why I'm looking at Dory.
0: Yeah.
1: There will never be a day that Dorian knows and I don't.
0: Dorian the Mandalorian does not know the answer to this. Okay.
1: No.
0: That's all right. He's the Mandalorian this morning, not the historian. So, you know. It's all right. No pressure, Dory.
2: Good, because, you know, the fact that Daddy don't know, I don't feel too bad.
0: Now, this might be a tough one for our Black culture historians of the day, but somebody's got it. Y'all, I was on the phone. I was on Facebook. What am I trying to say? What's the calling service
2: what's
0: on
2: that?
0: Facebook? Oh. No, Facebook. FaceTime. No, not FaceTime, but whatever. Anyway.
2: Messenger.
0: Facebook Messenger with my sister, Ray, yesterday, and she was showing me the lovely prizes that she's putting together.
1: Yeah.
0: These things are, they're so gorgeous.
1: Fantastic.
0: They're so gorgeous. And there are tiers now. There's going to be something that you get for your 5-time prize, something that you get for your 10-time prize, something that you get for your 15 and your 20. Those who have won that 20, I'm so excited. I'm so excited, you guys. They're so nice. They are so nice. So
1: can't wait to see him.
0: Yeah. I'm going to physically bring them in. I think I'm going to have, because she lives out in the freaking boondocks. She's almost in San Bernardino. So I'm going to have her actually just FedEx them to me so that I can physically bring them in and kind of, you know, show our people. Because I want to get them produced en masse. I think it's like, they're that good.
1: Wow.
0: They're good.
1: Hmm.
0: Yeah.
1: Can't wait.
0: Yeah.
1: Is that what you do when you don't want to see your family? It's just FedEx me whatever you got to tell me, whatever you got to show me.
0: I'm not driving out to Timbuktu.
1: You drove out to Lancaster for like a shelf.
0: I had to go pick her up from the airport and take her home the other day. It took me 4 hours to get her to her house and to get back to my house.
1: LAX?
0: Yes. 4 hours. So yeah, FedEx.
2: You might as well went to Vegas.
0: Yeah, right. FedEx is our friend. And it's funny because like we go to Tulsa for the family reunion. We just went this last weekend.
2: Yeah.
0: And that's when I see her. And my, you know, and my Uncle Charles, I saw him there. We all were like saying bye to each other. Like, we'll see you later. We're like, we're all going to the same place. But yeah, we literally do not see each other.
1: All about to meet up in the same city.
0: We're going to the same city, but we see each other in Tulsa. It's crazy. But, you know, and Uncle Roy as well. I have an Uncle Roy who lives here and he's the bestest of the bestest. We do not see him unless we are reuniting in Tulsa.
1: You have an Uncle Roy, Roy too, and an Uncle Charles, y'all?
0: And an Uncle Freddie.
1: Roy and Pain. There you go. That's a song from him too, see?
0: Yeah, from what?
1: She missed that entire.
2: I got it.
0: Thank you. I got it.
1: Okay.
0: It wasn't that funny,
1: you just
0: Danny.
1: Didn't think it was funny.
0: Sorry.
1: Danny, I got it.
0: I'm sorry.
1: The joke sucked.
0: I didn't give you the response because,
1: I want to give you your propers. I saw your woodwork yesterday. That shelf came. Is it a shelf? What do you call
0: it? Wait, what did you see?
1: With a Star Trek table.
0: Like I said, I'm so excited to talk to you guys about this today. This is Freedom Friday, which means I get to talk about stuff.
1: That I didn't think it would turn out that nice.
0: Did you see it, Danny?
1: I did. Watch the whole thing.
0: I could shed a tear.
1: That chessboard, I didn't think that would work.
0: I didn't know. I was so.

0: nervous putting that chessboard on that table.
1: Yeah. I don't want to steal your thunder. You should talk about it. It came out really nice.
0: And it's hard to talk about visual things on the radio, you know? Because we're just like, you know, you should see it.
1: But go to @DarTuckerBean, then you can see it too.
0: Oh, I forgot what I posted because I had a very interesting night last night. It was just like, I'm very confused about what even happened. So if you say I posted it, I posted it. Yeah. It was tough.
1: It was really, really fantastic. I said, wow, that actually looks really good.
0: Somebody literally wrote me as I was, because I was doing stories while I was putting that together. And somebody at one point when I was pulling up all, and you can see that in the recap video, I was pulling up all the veneer and just chipping away at that thing. Mm-hmm. And it looked horrible. Horrible at one point. Somebody said, you need to call time of death on this desk. It's over. And I was like, no.
1: That was a rough part. I was like, ooh, she's just shedding that thing slowly but surely.
0: And I'm in the process of doing that right now to my nursery dresser. Oh, I'm so excited to talk to you guys about it. Okay, we have to take our break. Yes, we're going to come back.
1: By the way, gloves are your friend, by the way.
0: Why you say that?
1: Because you shedding that thing with no gloves on. I went, you're going to hurt yourself at some point.
0: Yeah, be careful. Well, yeah. I used to have like nicks and cuts all over the place, and now as you I'm pretty clean and clear.
1: Okay.
0: So I'm getting better. Masks are what I have to really remember to do, because that's, you know, even sanding and stuff, you're inhaling stuff. Yeah. And I don't always remember.
1: Yeah.
0: All right. We will be back after this to talk about furniture restoration. No. We've got a guest coming up today. Danny reminds me, Miss Camila Clark, who is the executive director of Envision Youth Services, is here to talk about their event From Watts to the World Cup, honoring Pelé, which is going to be taking place next Friday, or this Friday, today, May 29th, 10 a.m. to 6 p.m.
1: I think if it's saying his name correctly, too, by the way. People mess that name up all the time.
0: How do you mess up Pelé?
1: They say Pelé is what they say.
0: Oh, well, I don't know. Maybe it is that, for real. is he Brazilian?
1: It's Pelé, I believe so.
0: Pelé, okay.
1: Yeah.
0: All right. Going to come back after this to crown our Black Culture Historian of the Day. Danny and Dorian are going to figure this out at some point. Dorian the Mandalorian. I'm so sorry.
2: Wow. I should just cut her mic
0: off. Dorian, Bo. All right. So sorry.
2: I look better.
1: Wow.
0: All right. Can't argue with that. 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
0: 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I'm Dara Star Tucker. We bring you the voices that shape the verse. This is The Front Page.
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0: Well, good morning and welcome back to the Front Page. I am Dara Starr Tucker, and we are preparing to crown our Black Culture Historian of the Day.
1: By the way, shout out to Mike Mann, who made that sweeper, who is in the building right now.
0: So is he?
1: To, yeah,
2: yes.
1: Shout out to Mike.
0: Thank you, Mike Mann.
2: You
0: said there are more on the way.
1: That's what he said. I'm telling you what he told me.
0: Oh, I'm so excited. I feel so selfish, but I'm really excited. I'm embarrassed at how excited I am about that.
1: He loves doing that work. You know, he's brilliant, so he loves doing that work. Mike can get down.
2: Yeah, Mike, I mean, just the mindset he has, the creativity that Mike has when it comes to doing things like that.
1: Yeah.
2: Oh, my God, it's ridiculous.
1: And then has the audacity to have that voice of gold.
0: Yes. Incredible voice.
1: It really is just wrong.
0: His voice morphs. Like, sometimes you can't even always tell that it's him. He's got that gift of, like, I mean, he can just kind of create the voice that he chooses to create.
2: Yeah,
0: that is a professional.
1: You got the same voice, you know that, right?
0: Do I, Danny? No,
1: never do that again, by the way.
0: Do I, Danny? Really? Oh, my God.
1: You have a naturally soothing voice. I'm sure you're told that all the time.
0: I mean, I hear it from time to time. It's like, whatever.
1: We will talk to y'all on Monday. Lord have mercy.
2: God bless gone.
1: God bless gone.
0: Wait, I love this I've kid. Heard that.
1: I love this kid. Yeah, you heard it from me. Come on, man.
0: Oh.
1: That's my side.
0: I was going to say, why is that familiar? Yeah, I listen to a lot of, I'm going to attempt to bring up furniture restoration 10 times this morning, okay? 10 times.
1: You should.
0: I watch a lot of furniture restoration stuff, and when people narrate those things, it's a lot of that sing-song tone, and so that's the reason I tend to throw that in from time to time.
1: I hate those voices.
0: God, can we stop? My ears are bleeding.
1: And I'm messing up my ASMR. You know that, too. I need my ASMR tickled.
0: I've got one coming for you, Danny, this weekend. Another structure and story. Is it story and structure? I can't remember if I call it structure and story.
1: I can't remember either.
0: But it's that slow kind of vibey thing that I like to do. I'm going to put one together. Okay.
1: ASMR, love that stuff.
0: Yes. You know, ChatGPT had the nerve to tell me to stop trying to be a furniture influencer.
1: What do you mean it told you?
0: I asked ChatGPT, there's this prompt that's going around where you ask ChatGPT to tell you exactly how to make money in the way that makes the most sense for you. It's like, given what you know about me, give me a plan for how I should go about making money in the next 3 to 6 months or whatever. It gives you back some incredible results, especially if it knows a lot about you.
1: Mm-hmm.
0: And I did the prompt. It literally told me,
2: stop trying to restore furniture.
1: You might want to hang that up, please. Is that what it said?
0: I was so offended. I said, first of all, who said I was trying to be a furniture influencer? Secondly, kiss my grits.
1: Yeah.
0: ChatGPT. Anyway.
1: Kiss my grits.
0: Kiss my grits.
2: I don't know if this is ChatGPT or Greg talking to me.
0: Right. ChatGPT and Greg got together. Y'all leave me alone. I wasn't trying to make money off of furniture. Leave me alone.
1: Yeah. Maybe it's telling you you're a jazz singer.
0: No,
1: you're an accomplished radio star.
0: I'll tell you what it said. There's so many things that it would be really cool to talk about this morning, and we are already. All over the place.
1: No.
0: And we've got guests in the building on top of it, Danny. So just focus, Danny.
1: I'm sorry.
0: All right.
1: All right.
0: Pops has the correct answer. He got it this morning. We're going to the phone lines this morning.
1: Let's do it.
0: Clue number one. What?
2: I was going to ask you, want to do legal real quick and then.
0: Let's do legal.
2: Okay.
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0: Minding our P's and Q's. Thank you so much, Dorian.
2: Of course.
0: You're such a professional.
2: I mean, you know, I've been doing this for a little bit.
1: Yeah.
0: You're such a pro. How long have you been doing this?
2: Going on 15 years, actually.
1: Wow.
0: You good. Boy, good. Yeah. All right. Number one.
2: Thank you very much.
0: But he ain't good at history.
1: No.
2: Where's it going to be?
0: Danny,
2: this desk?
0: Though, I'm a

0: little, I'm not really surprised that you don't know this one, Danny, but I'm just a little bit surprised. I'm not deeply surprised, but I'm a little bit surprised that you did not kind of use your, you know, what do you call it, deductive reasoning.
1: Okay.
0: To get this one, because I think you...
1: You did take some of the clue away from us.
0: Yeah, because you didn't need it. that would have been too much.
1: Okay.
0: It would have been a giveaway. All right, number one, this acclaimed Black author wrote the novel Possessing the Secret of Joy, a novel that explores trauma, cultural tradition, and healing. Okay, so we already know we're talking about a woman.
1: Right.
0: A Black woman.
1: Queen.
0: She is credited with popularizing the term womanist, which she defines as a Black feminist or feminist of color committed to the wholeness and well-being of all people. Okay, so we should be narrowing it down probably between maybe two or three people at this point.
1: I have a guess, but I don't want to guess on the mic.
0: In 1983, so you know the era that she was writing in, that she would have been winning a Pulitzer Prize, early 80s, she won a Pulitzer Prize for fiction for a book that I said was too obvious to mention. It would have given it away, making her the first Black woman to earn the Pulitzer Prize. You know this, Danny.
1: Is she known for her hairstyle?
0: I know what her hairstyle is.
1: Yeah. Is it an iconic hairstyle she's known for? No.
0: No.
1: Okay, wrong person.
0: Not necessarily.
1: Okay.
0: But, you know. All right, we're going to the phone lines. We're going to Dana. Dana, good morning and welcome to the front page.
2: Good morning, everyone.
0: Good morning. How are you, Dana?
2: I am great.
0: All right, Dana. Are you feeling confident this morning?
2: Oh, totally.
0: Okay. She's got it, Danny.
1: Say that wasn't confidence. Say that was right. Like dang near arrogance almost.
0: Okay. Well, she's going to straighten you out and let you know why.
3: For not knowing.
0: Right, exactly. She's going to straighten y'all out and let y'all know why this should not have been one that you missed this morning. Dana, what is the answer to our Black culture historian question of the day?
2: Alice Walker.
0: It is Alice Walker. Nicely done, Dana. And how did you know it was Alice Walker?
2: I read her books, but I was kind of between her and bell hooks.
0: Mm-hmm.
2: So when you said if you gave the clue, it would be so obvious.
0: Mm-hmm.
2: The one clue. So I was like, yes, got to be Alice Walker.
0: When I said it should be down to two, three people, that was going to be one of the other ones, bell hooks. It's like you got to narrow it down to probably three people. Maybe it would have been Toni Morrison or something like that.
1: Mm-hmm.
0: But between the three of them, Danny, I'm looking at you. I'm not even looking at Dorian.
1: You don't have to look at Dorian.
3: Minding my own business.
0: All right, Dana, now that there are prizes on the line, we're keeping track of the number of times that we have won. Have you won before, Dana?
2: Only at home.
0: Well, you're on your way, Dana. This is your first official win, so congratulations. You have been crowned Black Culture Historian of the Day, so wear your crown proudly, Dana. And thank you for straightening these two goofballs out this morning.
1: She almost called us Negroes.
3: I know what she was going to say.
0: But thank you, Dana. Congratulations.
2: You're welcome. Thank you.
0: All right. Have a good one.
2: You too.
0: All right.
1: You know, proof that I wasn't out here by myself. You know, look at the queue right now. There's a bunch of new people in there. We don't see the regular, you know, usual suspects.
0: Yeah,
1: up
0: I wish
1: in there.
0: We could talk to all of these people this morning. You know, we should have a day where we have multiple questions. We should just have, you know, I don't know, like maybe a Freedom Friday where at different points in the show, like we do like three different questions.
1: We get
0: three opportunities to win. Maybe we'll introduce that at some point.
1: Look, when you bring these gifts in, trust me, they're gonna be looking for more opportunities to win.
0: I almost feel like we're messing with the purity of it though, because like people are calling and they're winning and they're excited about it, and there's nothing. We've been giving them nothing except just the acknowledgement, which is really cool. But having a prize, I think, is appropriate, and I'm glad that we've got something coming. But I love that people want to win in spite of it, you know?
1: Yeah. So you mentioned you're going to tier this thing, right?
0: Yeah,
1: gift is a big gift, the platinum gift.
0: Yeah.
1: This one, platinum, gold, silver.
0: Right,
1: like
0: right.
1: You say wood.
0: Wood. Yeah.
1: Okay.
0: Yeah.
1: I think it's going
0: to
1: be fun.
0: Yeah, I think a keychain is probably, it probably makes the most sense to start it out with a keychain or something.
1: Mm-hmm.
0: Or something. You know.
1: So it won't be a car.
0: No, not.
1: You get a car!
0: Yeah, no, none of that. But I'm excited about it. And I appreciate Ray for, you know, She's kind of like me with the furniture stuff. What is this? My fifth mention of furniture. She's like me with her, her woodcutter. She just, she's a mad scientist when she gets

0: something new to explore. So
1: them Tuckers are talented. You guys are multi-talented, man.
0: Yeah, our mother was an embroiderer. I think it just happens as you get older. So, you know, you got to get into it. You got to get something that gives you relief from the pressures of the world.
1: Say it. Facts.
2: That's real talk.
0: So, yeah.
1: Mm-hmm.
0: Danny,
1: yeah,
0: who you got coming up in here this morning?
1: We got a beautiful queen named Camila. They've got an event in Watts, I believe, today. And it's in honor of the legendary Pelé, who many regard as the greatest soccer player of all time. Mm-hmm. They've got an event in honor of him. And it's also a community event as well. And it's really, really great. It's going to be fantastic for that community and whoever wants to go out to Watts to take part in this.
0: Yeah, looking forward to it. Talking to Camila. Camila, is this the right
1: name? I think so.
0: Not Kamala.
1: It ain't Kamala.
0: Okay.
1: No.
0: Camila Clark, Executive Director of Envision Youth Services, will be with us after this break, and then we're going to get into our Freedom Friday show. So you are listening to Radio Free, 102.3 FM, KJLH. I'm Dara Starr Tucker here with Mr. Danny Morrison, our producer, and whatever you are this morning. Dorian the Mandalorian. Dorian the Mandalorian. Dorian the Mandalorian. And we will be back.
2: I love the fact that I got a theme song no matter what.
0: Theme song. We will be back with Camila Clark of Envision Youth Services right after this.
2: I mean, real quick, are we going to do the song?
0: We're going to do. Oh, there's a song.
1: It's a Freedom Friday.
0: Yeah. It's a Freedom Friday. Oh my God. And I almost didn't. One of my favorite singers in the entire universe.
2: Sing.
0: And you were going to let me just run on past it. Danny, I blame you.
1: Okay. What's the song? I don't even know.
0: The Look of Love. As a matter of fact, she wasn't even the one that had the hit with this song. I believe Dusty Springfield had the hit with The Look of Love, but Dionne Warwick said, look, me and Burt Bacharach, we are tight. So I'm recording it anyway.
1: It was also an 80s track, The Look of Love, with ABC. Remember that?
0: No.
1: That's the look. The Look of Love. Remember that?
0: No, Danny.
1: Okay. Don't y'all leave me at it by myself. Come
0: on
1: now. You're
0: so by yourself right now. Going to the break. We're going to the break with The Look of Love from one of my all-time favorites, Miss Dionne Warwick. And we'll be back with Miss Camila. Right after the break.

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1: Now streaming on Amazon. Ain't this a bee? 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

0: Good morning and welcome back to The Front Page. I am Dara Starr Tucker, and we are here this morning with Miss Camila Clark, who is the Executive Director of Envision Youth Services. You can find out more about their organization by visiting envisionyouthservices.org. And she is here to talk about an event that is coming up today, called From Watts to the World Cup, honoring Pele, taking place today from 10 a.m. to 6 p.m. at Magic Johnson Park. Welcome, Miss Camila Clark, to The Front Page.
1: Yes, thank you. Thank you for having me.
0: I am so glad you're here. And you were telling me about the event during the break for people who are just hearing about it. What is this event, From Watts to the World Cup, honoring Pele, and what can families expect when they arrive at Magic Johnson Park this morning at 10 a.m.?
1: They can expect, this is a huge community event. So we're going to have a lot of vendors out there. We're going to have some soccer clinics. We're going to have a lot of coaches. And we're also going to be talking mental wellness and mental health. And so it's really going to be an opportunity for folks to come out and just really gather and, really give some tools to these kids, especially these young athletes.
0: Yeah. Why was it important to honor Pele specifically as LA, of course, prepares to host the World Cup?
1: Because of his legacy, because of everything that he's done. And I think that it shows these young athletes that, you know, that they can reach for higher. They can reach for, you know, more things in life.
0: Yeah.
1: Yeah.
0: And how does an event like this connect local kids from Watts to an event like FIFA and the World Cup?
1: How does it connect them?
0: Yeah. How does it help them to feel connected to, to the larger event? Is that one of the goals?
1: It is a goal. Yeah. The overall goal. What we were able to do for this program is we created Playbook for the Mind, which is a mental resilience program for young athletes. Mm-hmm. And so what our responsibility is to make sure that the athletes are protected mentally. So athletes are expected to perform. They're expected to go out there and give their very best. But, you know, we also have to make sure we're feeding them when it comes to them protecting their mental health.
0: Yeah. What kind of message are you hoping that young people will take from this event that goes even beyond soccer?
1: I think to make sure, because it's one thing when you talk about talent, right? But having talent does not equal longevity, mm-hmm. right? And so we have to make sure that we're in the right headspace mentally to make sure that we can carry on that legacy and those talents. So the biggest message is really check in with yourself. A lot of times these young folks, nobody asks the question, how are you doing today?
0: Yeah.
1: You know, parents are busy. We have a lot of responsibilities. But, you know, at the same time, you know, a lot of these young people are dealing with things that they are holding inside. Mm. And they don't feel like they have a platform where they can really talk about the things that they're going through. So it's really tapping into that.
0: Yeah.
1: Yeah.
0: Yeah. You're launching something called Playbook for the Mind. Can you talk about that and what inspired the creation of that?
1: Yes. Okay. So I am a mother of an athlete who's now in college, and he's been playing ball since Little League. And honestly, when the pandemic came, but him and a lot of his teammates, they went through a really tough time. Hmm. We saw depression. We saw, you know, some of the young athletes who contemplated suicide and all of these things, because what they were doing on the field was really their outlet. Mm-hmm. That was their outlet. So once COVID came, now you don't have practice. Now you don't have that team. You know, you don't have that support and all of those things. So they were holding all those things in. And so at that point, I'm a mental health facilitator, but I'm also a writer. Hmm.

0: And so I just started, I had to support my son, you know, during that time and a lot of the, you know, the his teammates and stuff like that. And so I started writing this program and
1: What kind of challenges do you think that young people, young athletes today are facing that maybe athletes of previous generations are not?
0: We're in a whole different generation.
1: Yeah.
0: What we had to, what we experienced back then was completely different. Now you're in an era of social media and so much exposure and all of those things. So I feel like it's hard to be vulnerable. Mm-hmm. Because then what cost do you, you know, what price do you have to pay when you're being vulnerable? So right. I think it's that thing that when it comes to athletes, it's like you have to be tough. You yes. have to perform. So we're talking about strength and we're building our bodies, but are we building our inner? Are we building our mental health, our mental wellness? Are we protecting our peace?
1: Yeah.
0: Are we breathing? Are we checking in with ourselves?
1: Yeah. We're talking this morning with Camila Clark, who is the executive director of Envision Youth Services. You can find out more about that organization by visiting envisionyouthservices.org. She has an event that is happening today called From Watts to the World Cup, honoring Pele. Today, Friday, the 29th of May, from 10 a.m. to 6 p.m. at Magic Johnson Park. How many folks are you expecting today?
0: From my understanding, youth that are going to be participating, about 150.
1: Yeah.
0: And probably about 100, you know, parents and community partners. And we are collaborated with L.A. Watts Summer Games. And so we collaborated with this program to be able to bring this service to the community.
1: Yeah.
0: Yeah.
1: Now, we often hear about athletes being physically injured. How can coaches and parents learn to recognize when a young athlete may be struggling emotionally or mentally?
0: When you see a difference, when you pay attention to your child, if they're eating different, if they are sleeping more, if they are maybe hanging around with the wrong people, there's certain things that'll tell you, you know, as a parent, you know, that something is off. And I encourage parents to have those conversations. You know, let's put the devices down. Let's just have a one-to-one conversation about how everything is going.
1: Yeah.
0: You know,
1: yeah.
0: In life, in school, in relationships, in sports, you know, just be open.
1: Yeah.
0: Be open. And I would say also listen. Mm-hmm. We don't have to always interject. We don't have to always. Sometimes we just have to be that listening ear.
1: Yeah.
0: Yeah.
1: Absolutely. And what sort of practical tools are you giving, you know, young athletes to work through these challenges?
0: Okay, so we go through 12 sessions. So we do mindfulness, we do breathing techniques. We also talk about reacting versus responding. Reacting is when you do something to offend me and I'm acting off of emotions, right? Mm-hmm. But responding, what we teach is when that happens and you become angry, you may have to step back and take a moment to really process what's happening. So that way, when you respond, you're responding without that anger, mm-hmm. without that, you know, without that type of energy. And so we talk about our family lineage, you know, some of the things that we have learned in our past and some of the things we want to change. Mm-hmm. And, you know, so we have those open conversations and a lot comes out of it. You'd be surprised when you ask them, you know, how do you feel? And our question when we do our check-in, it's called PIES. So we ask them, how are you feeling in this moment? Physically, P. I is intellectually. E is emotionally. And S is spiritually.
1: Hmm.
0: So that's, before we talk about anything else, I need to know how you are feeling now, today, in this moment.
1: Yeah.
0: And sometimes when you ask that question, they're like, I don't know. And I,

0: impact are you hoping to create with all of this?
1: Okay, if you ask me that personally, it's not about what happens on the field. For me, it's about what happens off the field. Off the field is, that's the inner work.
0: Yeah.
1: That's the inner work. And that's going to keep you on the field, if that makes sense.
0: Yes.
1: Yeah.
0: Yeah. Yeah. And what role would you say that parents and caregivers play in helping these athletes develop emotional resilience? You talked earlier about just listening. what beyond that?
1: You know? Huge. That support. Making sure that they feel heard. I feel like they're with a lot of the young kids that we mentor within our program. They're disconnected from their parents. Like, you know, their parents have created a great home and they're making a good amount of money and all that stuff. You know, but they're so busy with work and what they have going on. Having a simple dinner and a simple conversation about how is life going, everybody's on their devices.
0: Yeah.
1: Everybody's on their device. And I remember specifically, even with my son, when he was in high school, we had a moment where I literally pulled up into a shopping center parking lot and I told him to put his cell phone inside of the, in your car?
0: Glove box.
1: The glove box. Yeah. I told him to put it in the glove box. And he's looking at me like, what the heck is going on, right? And we got out the car, left our phones in the car, and we walked around that shopping center and we literally just talked. We talked about life. We talked about, at that time, I believe he had a girlfriend. Had a girlfriend, you know, and we talked about sports. And honestly, it wasn't anything that was pressured. It literally just flowed. It was a natural conversation.
0: Yeah.
1: You know? Yeah. So sometimes we have to step out of our world and we got to step into their world.
0: Yes. Yes. Absolutely.
1: Yeah.
0: Well, as we're wrapping up the conversation, I want to know from you, you're seeking support from coaches and athletic directors, professional athletes, sponsors. What opportunities exist for people who want to get involved with something like this?
1: Lifelong opportunities. When you learn how to protect your mental health, when you learn how to set boundaries in life, when you learn how to, you know, handle tough situations, there's certain things that we're all going to deal with in life. And I feel like it's imperative to equip these young people with the things that they're going to face in life.
0: Yeah.
1: Because we know it's coming.
0: Yeah.
1: You know, there's nothing new under the sun. Yeah. Y'all just call it something different.
0: Yeah. Well, you're providing a unique service and one that is very much needed. So we're so glad that you are in the place that you are doing what you're doing. And folks, this is Camila Clark, who is the Executive Director of Envision Youth Services. You can find out more about their organization by visiting envisionyouthservices.org. Are you on socials at all, Ms. Clark?
1: Envision Youth Services on all socials.
0: Okay, on all social media platforms. So if you're on IG, Envision Youth Services.
1: Can I say one?
0: Sure.
1: Okay. So... we also have one more. Go ahead. We're going to give you one more social, okay? And this is specifically for the Playbook for the Mind.
0: Okay.
1: For any athletes that are interested.
0: Okay.
2: The social would be Playbook for the Mind on Instagram.
0: All right. That was expertly done. Please tell the folks your name now. This is a voice they have not heard yet.
2: My name is Stephen Thompson. I'm a lead for Playbook for the Mind Mental Resilience for Athletes program.
0: All right. And this happens to be your son.
1: Yes. Yes. He inspired the writing. During COVID. Yeah.
0: Is that your first time on the radio?
2: Yes.
0: Okay.
1: He did a great job. He's sitting back here chilling. But you know what? He's a trooper.
0: Yes.
1: To get up at 3 o'clock in the morning.
0: My goodness.
1: You know, and do all of that. He's definitely a trooper. But he has a true passion, you know, for number one, telling his story. But also, you know, explaining to athletes, you know, what they have to do and being able to understand from an athlete's perspective what they go through.
0: Yes.
1: You know, and being able to provide them with that support. So I'm super proud.
0: Yeah. And as well, you should be. Playbook for the Mind is the Instagram page. I'm loving your purse. I'm loving your hat. I'm loving your hoodie. All of it. Gorge. Love folks who dress up for the radio. Camila Clark, Executive Director of Envision Youth Services. 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The event is From Watts to the World Cup, honoring Pelé, taking place this Friday, today, May 29th, from 10 a.m. to 6 p.m. at Magic Johnson Park. Thank you so much, Ms. Camila Clark, for being with us. And thank you to your son also for coming in this morning. Tell me your name one more time.
2: My name is Stephen Thompson, Jr.
0: Stephen Thompson, Jr., Playbook for the Mind. Yes. Find them.

0: online. Thank you all so much for being with us this morning.
1: Much
0: appreciated. And yes, the best of success to you with your event today.
1: Thank you. I appreciate it.
0: All right. 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I'm Dara Starr Tucker, and we are preparing to continue our Freedom Friday follow-up show. We're talking about all kinds of stuff this morning. Doreen, I think I'm going to let you have the mic when we come back, because we have picked on you so bad this morning.
2: Just this morning?
0: I don't only take responsibility for that. Danny's pretty hard on you too.
2: Yeah.
0: So, you know, we picked on you a little bit. So we're gonna let you kind of set the tone, and then I'm gonna talk some more about furniture. Is that okay?
2: Yeah, that's fine. Let's do it.
0: If James Gregory Bryant is up this morning, I'm also gonna invite him to call in and talk about Sonny Rollins, who is a jazz musician that we lost this week. Incredible, legendary jazz musician that we lost this week. Greg, I don't want you calling with a froggy voice. Now, if you're not awake, For real, then we'll talk about it on Monday. But I'd love to get that conversation in today.
2: I feel like he wakes up ready.
0: We're not going to talk about that, Dorian. Maybe, possibly. 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I'm Dara Starr Tucker. It is Freedom Friday follow-up. Y'all give us a call, 310-520-KJLH. Whatever you want to talk about this morning, you're free to do that. And we will see you right after the break.
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0: Welcome back to the Front Page. I am Dara Starr Tucker, and we are here this morning having our Freedom Friday follow-up show. We like Freedom Fridays, don't we, Dorian, the Mandalorian?
1: Oh, yes. Yes, we do.
0: Dorian's pushing lots of buttons right now. You're such a pro, Dorian.
1: I appreciate you. I try to be as professional as possible. If I can get this bed to play, that'd be great. There we go.
0: You got to set the tone.
1: You got to coordinate.
0: Now, Dorian, I said before the break that when we came back, I was going to throw it to you. Yeah. What is on your mind this morning, Dorian?
1: Well, like we discussed this morning when we walked in, my health.
2: Oh, wow. You put it on the microphone,
1: yeah.
2: Huh?
1: Yeah. Okay. Oh, yeah. I'm an open book.
2: Okay.
1: I'm an open book with certain things, but yeah. My health is currently on my mind right now, and I need to get that in order. Because like I explained to you guys this morning that I went to the doctor yesterday and found out that I have high blood pressure.
0: Dun, dun, dun.
1: Yeah. So
0: you're not even 40 yet, right?
1: Exactly. So that's a bit concerning for me. So, I'm not saying I felt like I was invincible or anything like that, but, I felt like I took pretty good care of myself. But having that, that reality kind of sink in, I'm just like.
0: But you know what, Dorian, it is not, it don't take it on as with any guilt, because if you are getting diagnosed this early, first of all, I'm so glad that you are going to the doctor and getting diagnosed, because there's too many people that have it and don't know they have it. But don't take it on as a guilt thing, because with a lot of people, it really is a family disposition thing.
1: Mm-hmm.
0: It's hereditary.
1: Right.
0: And you will probably have to be on some sort of medication for it for the rest of your life. And that's not any, there's no down check on you. You could work out like crazy. You could eat the best that you could possibly eat. And many people still have to be on the medication for a lifetime. And it's better than dying of a heart attack at 54 years old.
1: No, absolutely.
0: So, don't feel any type of way about it. It's just something to manage. It's something that you know about now. You're equipped.
1: Yeah.
0: Now.
1: Yep.
0: And so that's the important thing. So, don't feel any sense of guilt or shame about it. I'm glad you're talking about it.
1: No, I don't feel shame. It's just, like I said, it's just putting things in perspective and just, being more cautious about, eating habits and, just day-to-day life.
0: Yeah.
1: So I just got to do better at, what it is I'm putting inside my body. Because, you and I, Danny, we've talked about this where, because we went out and had lunch one day and, you asked me, why is it that, for those who are in L.A., don't stop and kind of just smell the flowers of L.A., meaning like visit certain local businesses and things of that sort. And I'm all in like being an LAN, if that's even a thing. I'm always on the go. So it's always easier to, stop here, stop there and pick something up quickly and, munch on it as you're going and stuff like that.
0: Everything that we eat today has so much salt in it.
1: Yeah.
0: And it's like just things that you wouldn't even think had salt in them.
1: Yeah.
0: They do. And some of us are just, our bodies are just, especially us, our bodies are particularly sensitive to it. So don't be feeling no type of way, Dorian. Just pay attention to your health. I'm glad you're equipped. Knowledge is power, and do what you got to do to, stay healthy and stay around for a long time. So all right, y'all.
1: But that's what's currently on my mind now. So
0: now, Danny's telling me I need to go to Keith. Okay, even though you're really butchering this man's name.
2: I'm sorry, it's terrible, He's got like three different names, right?
0: Okay, let's go to Keith on four. Good morning, Keith, and welcome to the Front Page.
3: Good morning. Yes, I'm a long-time listener of the Front Page, and you just made a statement that really rattled my spirit when you told that young man he may have to be on blood pressure medicine for the rest of

0: his life.
1: Mm-hmm.
0: I totally disagree with that.
1: Mm-hmm.
0: I'm 63 years young. Everybody in my family has some sort of disease except myself.
1: Mm.
0: Diet, exercise, and mindset will get that blood pressure in check. So, medications, I never did believe in pharmaceuticals.
2: We appreciate it. I did not know he was going in that direction. I thought you were going to kind of sign off on what Dorian was saying, and you go and went in an entirely different direction. Well, but, okay. You know.
0: Oh, no, I totally disagree with that, you know.
3: Okay. I appreciate where you're coming from, Keith, and I would not argue with someone who says, hey, I've been able to manage it without medication for my entire life. If he knows that it's in his family history and he's had it and he's gotten under control, I would never argue with that. That's his experience. The important thing is that you're staying under the care of a medical professional who is monitoring that for you. And that you don't have that resistance where it's just like, well, I never felt like I should have to be on it. And so therefore I'm not going to get on it.
4: Right.
3: That those decisions are always left best managed by healthcare professionals. And so that's my only advice to you, Dorian, is just like, don't let anybody guilt you or don't guilt yourself.
4: Yeah.
3: If you have to stay on it, even though you're doing all the right things.
4: Right.
3: Because I've seen that and for it to be something that sometimes you have, and it depends on the person, you have treatment resistant high blood pressure. And I don't know if that's what you have, but for you to have been diagnosed so early would say to me that you are in a little bit of a special category where it may be something beyond diet, exercise. You may be, as Keith is saying, you may get to the point where you can manage it with, you know, diet and exercise and watching how you eat. And that, you know, that's great. If you don't need medication, all I'm saying is do not ever let anybody guilt you.
4: Yeah, no.
3: If that's something that you do have to manage with medication.
4: Yeah, absolutely. And it made me think, too, because, you know, like, you know, we spoke about it earlier, is that I need to, you know, kind of figure out like my family, you know, history
3: right.
4: when it comes to this. Because, you know, it's never been brought to my attention that high blood pressure runs in my family.
3: Right.
4: So it's kind of like one of those things where it's like, okay, I need to start asking questions. And
3: yeah. And it's like if elders aren't talking about it, you don't necessarily know what
4: exactly.
3: they dealt with. You just know that Uncle Jerry dropped dead at 54. That's all you know. Mm. He may not have even known what was going on
4: right.
3: with him. But, you know, talking about family history is important. Understanding, you know, is what your elders have been through, which we may not have any awareness of because people just, they kept those things close to their chest back in the day. And half of them weren't even going to the doctor, you know, for various reasons.
4: Right.
3: May not even have had access. They may have just had suspicions and resistance to dealing with medical professionals. There's all kinds of stuff at play. But you know what to do, Dorian.
2: Yeah, you're doing it, man. You're doing it.
3: You know what
4: Appreciate
3: to do.
4: That. Yeah.
3: Stay away from that salt. Put down the salt shaker.
2: You Jamaican. You know, you got they got the good food. That's the bomb food right there.
4: You know,
3: it's rough. That can be rough.
2: Yeah.
3: Well, we are going to take a brief break. Do we have to take another break, Dorian?
2: No, we took all the breaks.
3: We don't. Oh, good. Good deal. We're going to the phone lines then. We're going to check in with King Wimberly this morning. King Wimberly, good morning and welcome to the front page.
5: Welcome, my sister. Thanks for giving that name, King Wimberly. I'll be trying to break it down. As you know, we got the election coming up June 2nd. Everybody in the front page family needs to vote on the governor's race. I'll make it real brief. There's five candidates. They're running close. The two people running close to close is Steve Hilton and Xavier Becerra. Now, Becerra is going to will have to have the vote of the African-American community. In order for him to do that, he has to come out and say, if elected governor, what he would be doing for us black. We've been suffering for a long, long time, and health costs are going up. It's really a big mess. So if he does that, he will be able to beat Hilton. If the blacks do not come out and vote, you know, a lot of them did not come out in the presidential election. So that's why we got that crazy Trump up there. And I'd like to conclude by saying the black vote matters in the governor's race and the mayoral race. You have

0: good one.
1: All right. Thank you so much, King Wimberly. Let's, yes, Danny. Should I even talk to you? No. Let's go.
2: Just real quick. You know, I love King Wimberly. I appreciate you, King, keeping us politically engaged the way that you do. The blacks, when we say it that way, really bothers me when we say it.
1: Leave that man alone.
2: Does that bother you too, though?
1: Leave that man alone.
2: The blacks.
1: Danny,
2: I'm just saying. I love you, King.
3: Sounds like a TV show.
2: You know what I'm saying? Meet the blacks. it's the king's queens, what it is, but
1: I'm right.
2: Black community, or I'll even take African American community.
1: He said the blacks and he meant the blacks. Let's go to sister. Let him say it how he want to say it. We're going to Sister Kawana on line two. Good morning, Sister Kawana, and welcome to the front page.
0: Good morning, everyone.
1: Good morning.
0: I hope everybody
1: morning.
0: Is doing good on this Friday. Number one, I wanted to say thank you so much for this week. The discussion about mental health awareness has been amazing. All of your guests have been so good. And Danny, I want to give you a shout out because I listened to you when you kind of paused that one brother when he was going down that rabbit hole and he was pretty much talking about the women, mm-hmm. and you were like, no, hold up.
1: Mm-hmm.
0: And I just want to say thank you for that. Last week, I kind of called in and talked about my experience and with family members and things of that nature. And a lot of times we don't understand that it could be mental illness. And sometimes we just have to take a pause and to have an understanding instead of just saying, damn, you are just so crazy. Mm-hmm. You know, that crazy word, It holds a lot of power, but you have to understand that there could be some mental issues going on with our young boys, our young girls. And instead of just getting upset and all of that, really take the time to see if maybe there may need to be some counseling or something like that.
1: Yeah.
0: The other thing I want to mention is that we really need to get out and vote. We really need to get out and vote. It's extremely important. And I want to thank KJLH. Carrie Harper was on and talked about the judges and all of that. And that information is very good on Tammy Mack's show. And that's all I want to say. And have a wonderful weekend. And thanks for taking my call.
1: All right. Thank
2: God
1: you,
2: bless you,
1: Kawana. Thank you.
2: I don't want to get off on a tangent because it'll take us in a different direction. But you and I talk off mic, Cal. You know, I always look at the kings. In relationships and marriages, whenever things start to falter a little bit, I look at us and I go, so what are we doing wrong? And what can we do differently?
3: Mm-hmm.
2: And when that king was starting to, you know, blame women for his shortcomings in his own personal life, like, listen, man, it's called a mirror. Look into it.
1: I came in the next day and thanked you as well. Do you remember?
2: Yeah, I do.
1: I said, thank you.
2: That's why I pointed to
1: thank
2: you.
1: Thank you for the redirection.
2: You know, but I got friends that do that too. You know, let me get this straight. You've been cheating on your lady for 10 years, but she crazy. 10 years. You in a strip club on a Tuesday night every single week.
3: And you're not going for the wings.
2: And you're not going for the wings. But she too clingy. It's just, man, it's we always redirect the problems towards the woman. For some reason. We men have always done that.
1: Yeah, you know, I said the other day that some fathers behave like uncles, and you kind of gave me this little funny look, and it's like, eh.
2: I don't know what you meant.
1: I thought about it a little bit more yesterday. I'm thinking the behavior that I've seen with some men, and I think this is one of the reasons there can be a little bit of a disconnect because in their mind, they're thinking, well, I'm a great dad. You know, I got my son Jordan's, you know, and then I took them to Disneyland and we went to the movies and I did this and that. They want to be seen sometimes as the provider. They want to be seen as that. You know, they want that acknowledgement. This is one thing I have noticed with some men. And like I said, the men in my family are great dads. So I don't just man bash as a rule. But when I see it go left, when I see situations that seem to kind of go down a pathway that they shouldn't, a lot of guys to me do seem to have that mentality of like, I want to do the fun stuff. I want to be known for doing the stuff that's really cool. That gets acknowledgement, that's very public, that's very out there, that my children will appreciate. And then I'm going to let the mom handle all of the down and dirty stuff that nobody cares about.
2: Mm-hmm.
1: And she's over here, you know, hustling and spending money on all kinds of stuff that will, you know, underwear that will never be appreciated. She's the one showing up at PTA meetings. She's doing all the grunt work behind the scenes.
2: Yeah.
1: But he wants that, you know, that sense of glory.

0: And I feel like that sometimes can create a real conflict in relationships, because sometimes men want to be, they want to be the fun dad, they want to be the fun uncle, and they're like, well, I'm doing all of this, you know, I'm contributing, you know, what's the big deal? And she's yammering at you, she's down your back, and she's hassling you. You think she's nagging you when she's really just asking you to be a real father,
1: right,
0: in ways that are not showy or flashy or exciting or rewarding. It's just stuff that needs to be done, but you kind of don't want, you don't really want to get your hands dirty with that stuff.
1: God, you literally just described my situation. It is.
0: What do you mean your situation?
1: Because I'm in Los Angeles and there's only so much that I can do with my daughter, but she is a straight A student. She is a star softball player. Yeah. She's a star volleyball player.
0: Yeah.
1: So when I get down there and I'm at the games, we're taking pictures. People are like, Daddy, Daddy, look at Daddy with his baby.
0: And
1: she's gone. Always,
0: and it's so frustrating for the moms, because the moms are killing themselves behind the scenes, just keeping everything together. And then the dads show up. And it was the same way in our life. Our dad was a great dad, but he would show up and he was the star of the show. Daddy! You know, and he got to do all the fun stuff that was very, you know, it was very visual and it was very exciting.
1: Right.
0: But then here's our mother, you know, just making sure that everything's not falling apart in the background.
1: Yeah, but to be fair, y'all get all the love, too. I mean, every song is a I Love My Mama song. Okay. What's the first thing an athlete says?
2: Dear, you know, mama.
1: Dear mama.
0: Do you know how many songs I've written for my daddy?
1: We're talking about you.
0: My
1: daddy. I mean, that's different. I'm just saying. How many R&B songs do you know that are devoted to fathers?
2: There's only one.
1: Dance with my father. Yes. Lisa Vandross.
0: Yes. Y'all start.
1: You
0: know,
1: so y'all get y'all love.
0: Don't start.
1: Anytime there's a college athlete on camera, what's the first thing they say? Hi, mama.
0: Because as you get older, then you start to realize what your mama is doing in the background just to make your daddy look good.
2: What about the other way around? What about the other side to that? What about what the dad is doing to make the mother look good? Because mind you, no.
0: Nah, I reject that flatly.
1: Did he just reverse racism in the situation?
0: But go on, go Dorian. Ahead.
2: Because mind you, and it's no shade. It's not anything personally, anything like that. No, but I mean, but there are some dads who are out there trying to do the best for their kid.
0: Absolutely. And
2: their mother is not, you know, I've seen, you know what I'm saying? I'm not saying it's more or less or anything like that, but what I am saying that it is happening.
1: Mm-hmm.
2: You know what I'm saying?
0: Yeah.
2: So I'm just saying the other side.
0: I always want to acknowledge. Now I know some crazy women. I want to acknowledge it. Ain't always y'all.
1: We all do.
0: But the overwhelming majority.
1: Yeah. You're talking to probably a 90-10 split on that one. So.
0: Exactly.
1: But Dorian wants to make sure we talk about the 10%.
2: You don't got to talk about it all.
3: I got beat up by a black guy once. We need to talk about it.
0: Come on, Dorian.
2: Just, you know.
0: It's fine.
1: Oh,
0: if you're a good dad, my hat is off to you, really. I grew up, and I can tell, Dorian, I grew up with a great dad, great dad. And almost everyone in my family, I cannot even think of like a deadbeat dad in my family. I'm talking extended family on down. My grandfather set the tone, and every man in my family, I would say, just about.
1: Wow.
0: Just about. I got one in my mind right now that I'm looking at sideways.
1: Uncle Charles, yo?
0: No. Uncle Charles, great
2: He's
0: dad.
2: He's like saying his name.
0: Uncle Roy, great star dad. I mean, just like, man.
1: Roy and Payne?
0: If they can.
1: Roy and Payne.
0: Danny, at least let him be funny.
1: We got a song for every
0: funny
1: uncle you got. What's your other uncle? We'll come up with another one.
0: Let's go to Wendy. Wendy, good morning, Wendy, and welcome to the front page.
4: Thank you. And Danny is wise beyond his years when he was talking about the kids the other day. Real quick, Burt Bacharach and Hal David, just as prolific as Gamble and Huff. And yes. Dusty recorded, that's my generation, like y'all talking about Beyonce and Kendrick in 20 years, 30 years. Dusty recorded it first for the movie, the Casino Royale, and then Dion recorded it a few years later.
0: Yes.
4: But anyway, your proximity to your kids, what Steve Harvey said after his remarks before the program starts after you guys get off yesterday is so funny. He said, your proximity basically to your kids does not negate

0: your responsibility. So just because you're not close to them doesn't mean, or living with them doesn't mean, but you can be living with them and still not be responsible. They will know that you love them regardless of how far you live. They will know if they're loved. My kids are separated from my husband and ultimately divorced him, but I moved two blocks away. And I didn't ever talk about bad about my husband. Didn't need to. Mm-hmm. My kids knew they were loved, even though he wasn't responsible financially. They always know. They feel the love. And they will know later whether you were a good father or not.
1: Yeah.
0: And like I saw something online a few months ago, if you don't want to make her a wife, don't make her a mother. Mm. And for me, I had a friend who was 18, had a kid, and I knew, okay, if you have a kid, you might as well, you're going to be raising it by yourself. So I knew when I got married and had kids, if I was going to have a kid, I knew, okay, there's a chance that you would be raising this kid by yourself. Don't have it if you don't want to raise it by yourself. So I was ready. It was no big deal. But yeah, mm-hmm. The kids will know, all the men out there, they will know if they're loved. They will know if you can't send them something, send them a card, whatever. They will know whether they will feel that love. No matter how you show it some kind of way. Thanks, you guys. I love you. Wish I could see you guys. Let us know when you're going to be somewhere so all your fans can meet you.
1: Oh, we will. Hopefully we have an announcement coming up soon. Thank you for calling this morning, Wendy. We're going to Forrest, who is calling this morning. Good morning, Forrest, and welcome to the front page.
2: Oh, I just love the Blacks.
1: I love the Blacks.
3: Forrester, you know what I'm talking about. That really eats
2: yes, yes,
3: the Blacks.
2: How y'all doing?
1: Fantastic. Doing as well this morning,
2: I just
1: want
2: to say real quick, how lucky are we to, it's almost like we know Stevie Wonder to a certain degree, because, you know, he calls in from time to time and just rambles. You know, you can hear him eating in the background. He'll talk about stuff. And I'm like, man, it took me a while to realize he was a major, major superstar in the world for a long time.
3: What do you mean was? He still is.
2: Yeah, you know, it still is. Right, right. Yeah. And like I was watching Good Times, and Thelma had his records. And then I was watching this movie with Bill Cosby, A Piece of Action. And the girl gave the teacher a record collection of Stevie Wonder. This was back in the 70s.
1: Mm.
2: And I was like, man, I said, when we get to like basically talk to him and hang out with him from time to time, and that's rare because you don't see that too much.
1: Absolutely. Thank you, Forrest, for calling this morning. It really actually shocked me moving here just how accessible Stevie is to the local LA community. I didn't even know Stevie owned a radio station
3: before
1: I came here. I did not even know it until he called me.
3: Yeah.
1: You own a radio station?
3: I have such reverence for that man. And you and I, when we met him for the first time, you saw how we acted. Oh, like we turned into 5-year-olds when he walked in the room.
1: He acted a fool.
3: I've said many times, I think he's the greatest living Black person, period. To me.
1: No, nobody's going to argue with you. I think we have time for El Nubian. If El Nubian can be quick this morning. El Nubian, you got about 65 seconds.
4: 1977, I was a senior, and there was a commercial for Pioneer Stereos, and it was Sonny Rollins playing his saxophone on the Brooklyn Bridge.
1: Wow.
4: And you might be able to find that somewhere, but real quick, my pop passed the year before in 1976, and I still think about that brother. He was good to me.
1: Wow.
4: He was good to me, and I think about him every day since 1976.
1: Wow.
4: Thank you.
1: Thank you so much.
3: Father's Day is coming.
1: Father's Day is coming. Danny, look at this furniture. Look at this furniture. Dorian, look at this. This is free. This is North Hollywood. I want you all to tell Greg right now to let me get a storage unit so that I can go and pick up whatever furniture I want.
3: For free?
1: Just keep it there. It's free.
3: Yeah, you gotta go get that.
1: This is classic Art Deco furniture from the 1930s. It's my favorite. And I'm putting out a plea right now to get a storage unit, which I have not been, I'll say, allowed.
3: I was gonna say, I've never heard you say, tell Greg to let me. You just said that?
1: Yeah.
3: Dara's not talking to you say that?
1: I've said that before, Danny.
3: Okay.
1: Yeah. You know. When it comes to financial decisions, I think we have to think in those terms.
3: That's why I'm divorced.
1: Daniel is traveling tonight on a plane.
3: I take care of the money. Shut up. God, wait. No, I'm playing. I'm totally kidding.
1: I believe you are 100% serious, Danny.

0: 100% serious.
1: I'm not a Neanderthal. You know most times. I'm not a Neanderthal.
0: You got a little bit of Neanderthal in you. You got a little bit of DNA in you.
1: I'm a ladies man. Come on.
0: Yeah, that too.
1: I'm a lover, not a fighter.
0: Okay. All right, y'all. Go to my Instagram, and I want y'all to see my Star Trek desk.
1: We didn't get a chance to talk about
0: it. We didn't get a chance to talk about any of
1: Monday.
0: It, Danny. Monday. Yeah.
1: It's beautiful.
0: I joke with you. I just ripped the side off of a dresser, and I'm going to be showing this process very soon. So I'm just beyond excited. Dorian, are you okay this morning?
2: I'm great. I am great. I'm just...
0: Be not dismayed. you're gonna be great.
2: I appreciate that. You're gonna live a long time. Yes.
0: Okay. All right. Thank you all for joining us for our Freedom Friday follow-up show. Thank you all for... thank you, Danny, for filling in this week and doing a great job with that.
1: I appreciate you. Well,
0: yeah.
1: Thank you.
0: Yeah. Thanks, Dorian.
2: Of course.
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2: Cameron Green.
0: 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I'm Dara Star Tucker. Until Monday, stay loud and stay lifted.
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1: 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Early in the morning, y'all.

I sure will. Good morning, everybody. You are listening to The Voice. Come on, dig me now. One and only Steve Harvey got a radio show. I feel it's necessary to explain what I say in the morning because somebody asked me, what do you mean by that when you say that in the morning? When I say, it's in response to David Hollister opening the song by saying, go ahead, Big Daddy, go ahead. I said, I sure will. Then I say, good morning, everybody, because I was raised that way. You're supposed to speak when you come in the room. I'm coming in y'all's room, whether it's your bedroom, the room in your house, your car, your office, you know, wherever you're at. I come in the room, I got to speak, so I say, good morning, everybody. You are listening to The Voice, and then I got to introduce myself, because as a performer, I always felt my best when I was introduced. Why would you walk out on stage and nobody introduce you? You can't get a round of applause. It's horrible. So I say, you are listening to The Voice, one and only Steve Harvey. Come on, dig me now. Now that's old school. I got that, but dig me now is I want you to feel what I'm about to say. That's all I'm saying. That's not a bragging thing, you know. Y'all listening to The Voice, one and only Steve Harvey. Come on, dig me now. I'm just asking you to feel what I'm saying in the morning. Because it's part of a promise that I made to God. See, a long time ago, I told God if he allowed me to make it, that when I got there, I would tell everybody I know how I did it. And I wasn't going to shortcut it or shade him on it. I said, if you allow me to make it, if you give me the strength, the courage, the wisdom. You gave me a gift. If you let me apply it, don't destroy myself in the process. Forgive me for my sins along the way. Continue to hold and rock me when I need it. When I make it, I promise you, Lord, when I get there, I will tell everybody how I made it. Well, this started back in L.A. when I got on the radio. And I was making it okay. I was doing okay. But I had to keep my promise to God. My promise was, if you allow me to make it, I'll tell everybody how I got there. I have to tell you that every day. Because if it was not for that grace and mercy, I wouldn't even be here able to fulfill my promise. Because I've done enough dirt in my life, man, to not be worthy. He could have easily walked away from me a long time ago because I had sure walked away from him. See, and I didn't walk away from him once. I walked away from him a bunch of times. But guess what? He forgave me a bunch of times. I'm a living example of hundreds of chances. His forgiveness and his mercy is available for everybody. It's the only reason I get on this show every day. It's the only reason I have the blessings that's coming my way. It's the only way that the things that keep happening in my life, man, that I have no explanation for, is because of his grace and mercy. See, anytime something good happens in my life and I can't explain it, that's usually him. He exhibits to me, remember, I'm a forgiving God, man. Remember. So when you fall, Steve, don't lay down there. Don't you lay down there. Don't you let the devil fool you that because you done made some mistakes that you can't do it. Because everybody gonna make them. There's none perfect, no, not one. So get up, keep moving, keep pushing, step on. What you laying there for? Your daddy didn't raise you.

0: that way. Look, man, my father was just about manhood. I'm going to just tell you. My daddy never had a conversation with me about church. He beat me for not going, but, you know, a couple times. But he wasn't about that. Wasn't his message. That was my mama's job. My mama taught me about being saved, about loving the Lord, about giving your life, about the teachings of Jesus Christ. My mama was a Sunday school teacher. So I got all of that from her. My old man ain't had none of that for me. My old man talked to me about one thing all day long, hardworking manhood. And well, you're going to get that if you don't get nothing else from me. He gave that to me. So I got it. See, so my father, you say, excuse my language, but you ain't going to sit there like no little punk up in here. You ain't, that ain't what you finna do. You finna get up and go do what you supposed to do. Now stop all that whining like some little punk and go on and get to moving. That's how my father talked to me. Now I'm just telling you real. It worked for me though. And before you start emailing me, that had nothing to do with homosexuality at all. It's just that was his term for a man not acting like a man. That's all it was. It was not a gay reference at all. I want you to understand that before you start emailing me. So my daddy wasn't calling. That was not a sexual reference for him. My father talked to us. That's what he meant. I knew exactly what he meant. He couldn't have meant nothing else. He ain't even know nothing about that. My old man clueless when it come to that right there. So when I was getting down and feeling bad about myself, my old man, he taught me this toughness, man. He gave me this grit, this doggedness, this go to work and work hard. That's why today when God does bless me with something, he ain't got to worry about me not working hard. Cause that's in me. And when I get tired, I ask that same God for strength to keep on doing so I can do the blessings he got for me. So when you ask me, how you gonna do all this, Steve Harvey? I don't know. I ain't got to figure that out. All I got to do is show up with the same amount of faith I've been showing up with. God handle the rest of it. See, y'all, hey man, let me tell you something. I don't see how you do it. I don't either. Can I give you, hey man, news flash. Let me hear, I don't see how you doing all that, Steve. You doing this, you doing that, you doing, can I tell you something? I don't either. I just wake up with the faith, man, and trusting that if he gonna bless me with it, he must be gonna show me a way how to get it done. See, I ain't tripping on that part. See, once you take yourself out the how-to business, you can go on and get with it. But see, if you're going to trip yourself out with the how-to, you can't think like God can think. You can't figure like God can figure. So now you sitting up in here going, Lord, I want this to happen for me. Then I don't know how I'm going to do all that. Well, guess what? You in the way now. See, you in the way. Because see, God ain't asked you to figure out how to. He said, ask and believe. Then he said, faith without works is dead. That's my solution. That's the concoction that I'm functioning on. All I got to do is accept the blessing, keep the faith, be willing to work and believe. God can do anything but fail. Why would God bring me this far to leave me? Why would he bring you this far to leave you? So why I get up every morning? I have no choice. I got to get up in here and rap. When I'm running late, man, I try to plow through here. Sometimes I don't make it, man. I got to do a rerun, but I plow through here. Cause man, Steve, you going to run out of something to say. Nah, I'm going to just keep thanking him. Now you can't run out of that, can you? Cause you owe him that. Matter of fact, when I get through talking, I really ain't thanked him enough.
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2: Put those hands together all across the building tonight. Let the devil know that you're encouraged. Let him know that you're encouraged. Let him know. Hallelujah. I don't know about you.

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1: Kevin is in for a day today, everybody. How's everything, Cam? What's going on around KJLH?
2: Well, lots going on. Good morning, Steve. Good morning. Did we make it to Friday? Well, we absolutely did. Hope you're doing well. Hope you're feeling good. Listen, rain is falling in some parts of the Southland. I'll give you that update in just a minute. It's the Summer of the Wood Cup. KJLH wants to invite you to the Wood Cup. I'm doing something really fun and special in the city of Carson, and I want you to join me for Babies, Bumps, and Beyond. I'll be sure to give you all the details in just a bit. And June 1st is creeping around the corner, and you know what that means. Well, it's the return of the Black Music Box Office. And boy, oh boy, have we been stacking the tickets for you so you can go shopping if you're a winner. That and so much more, of course, your headlines and the Steve Harvey Morning Show, which is on now. Let's check some traffic and get where we need to go for a rainy and soggy, wet kind of morning in some spots. 60 freeway is where we're starting first. 60 West at the 710.

0: You are stalled there. We've got a stalled vehicle. Connector is partially blocked there. That's actually backed up a little bit. Montebello is clear, so you won't see that slowing until you reach that 60 point, but it looks like it's going to continue to be a little slow as you head towards downtown Los Angeles this morning. Inglewood, not on your break, looking really good this morning. Hope it stays that way for you. Just at the 90 West, you are moving and grooving. My name is Cameron Green. Good morning to you. Happy Friday. All the good things. It's the Steve Harvey Morning Show, and they're waiting for you. Stick around. 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
1: Javier Becerra isn't new to the fight for progress. In Congress, he helped write and pass Obamacare. As Attorney General, he sued Trump.
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1: Hey, KGLH listeners, this is Steve Bradford, candidate for State Insurance Commissioner on June 2nd. 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Your ballots have arrived. Vote for Stephen Bradford for your next insurance commissioner. 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

0: And welcome to The Ride, the Steve Harvey Morning Show. Here's the thing that I want everybody to put in your mind right now. No matter how it's going, do you want me to tell you something? It's going. No matter how it's going, keyword, it's going. It's still rolling for you. You still in the game. You still got the strength. You still got prayer. You still got faith. There is always a chance. Keep hope alive. Man, oh man, stand up. Stand up. Put a brace in your knees. Bend them a little bit. Put both your knuckles in your lower back and bend back. Brace yourself. Because here it comes. But you know what? You got it and God got you just like he done had you every other time. That's all you need to know. Praise God for today, because today is good. You are here. You understand me? You got to be grateful for that. Don't let nobody bring you down. Listen to me. Don't let nobody bring you down when God just woke you up. Oh, man, oh, man, oh, man. Shut up, Steve. Shirley Strawberry, Carla Farrell, Mississippi Monica, Junior the Comeback Kid. Tommy ain't here today. Junior!
1: Yeah, I gotta ask you something. I gotta ask you something, man.
2: Steve.
1: I don't care nothing, but I still gonna ask him. I gotta ask you something,
0: Unc. Okay.
1: About what time did you know? And you talk about this all the time. It's no days off, but you the chosen. What age did you know you was the chosen person? When did you know you was chosen? How do you know you was chosen? How we know?
2: Good question.
0: I can't remember the exact day that I realized I was chosen. Mm-hmm. I think it came to me over a period of time, because after I had overcome so much and I was still here, mm-hmm. I said, man, what is that? After I had messed up so many times, mm-hmm. but he kept on forgiving me and allowed mm-hmm. me continue on this rise, I had to feel it. And when he started taking me places I never thought I'd go, it started dawning on me. And then one day, I went to Africa. And I got off the plane in Johannesburg. And it was my first time in Africa. And brother, I couldn't walk through that airport. And then I realized, man, God done something for me. I never even asked for it. Because I don't know how in the world I got famous in Johannesburg, Africa, but I could not walk through that airport. I mean, they was on their phones. He is here. He is here. He is here. Everybody came out of that hallway, man. My wife said, did you notice, Steve? I said, nope. We went to a safari in a game reserve in Hoedspruit, Africa, with nothing but villagers around it. Everybody in that village knew who I was. Wow. I said, look at God.
1: Come on, man. All right.
0: Look at God.

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2: Hey, Shirley. 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You can touch it and test it, take it home. 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Trust me. SoCal is going to see some warmer temperatures this weekend. It is raining in parts of the Southland this morning, so make sure if you're headed towards the IE or any direction, Orange County, it could be sprinkling in those areas. So give yourself a little extra time. It is a chilly morning, and we've seen some chilly mornings lately, but currently right now in the city of Inglewood is 57 degrees. Highs today in the 70s. Let's check some traffic really quick. Get you where you need to go. Good morning to you out there in the city of Anaheim. Speaking of OC, we've got a stalled vehicle on that off-ramp partially blocked. The 5 South, that's just at Disneyland Drive. Not a great place to want to be stalled right next to Disneyland. I want to go in. The 91 East also at Tustin is also an impact this morning. Crash on ramp there, partially blocked. That does clear up though as you get towards Villa Park. My name is Cameron Green, and for Day Lamar, it's a Steve Harvey Morning Show. The nephew's running the prank back next on KJLH.
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0: can't, then it's about 3 o'clock, man. Something of that nature. I mean, you know, I normally work appointments, you know.
1: Okay. 3 o'clock, you'll be there?
0: Yeah, I'll be there right 3 o'clock.
1: Okay. Hey, I got a little bit of situation, though, man, that happened last time I was there. I kind of wanted to talk to you about it, man, because it kind of caught me off guard. So I wanted to holler at you, man, and see if we could rectify the problem before I came back up there.
0: What happened?
1: Was
0: somebody disrespect you or something? I mean, what was the deal?
1: Well, it really wasn't somebody, man. It was actually you.
0: Me? Well, I mean, what happened?
1: Here's the deal, man. When you was cutting my hair, when it was time to turn the chair, you didn't turn the chair with your hand, man. See, Brady, man, you turned the chair with your private part.
0: Oh, come on, bro. Say, Dennis, I mean, Dennis, I'm a professional, man. I've been doing this 15 years, bro.
1: Right, right. I don't think it's anything deliberate, man. I think you just do it unconsciously, man, because, you know, you'd be leaning over on the chair cutting, and I think you don't realize, you know, you'd be turning the chair with your private part instead of doing it with your hand, man. And see, my hand got caught out there, and I saw it out the corner of my eyes. I saw your private part coming towards my hand. I moved it just in time. You understand?
0: No, bro. Now, see, Dennis, I'm not understanding something, bro, because we don't operate like that around here, because, you know, I don't make mistakes like that, bro. I mean, you know, I don't know. You sure you're talking to the right person, man?
1: Yeah, I mean, ain't you the third chair on the right when you walk in the door?
0: Yeah, that is correct.
1: Okay, that's what I'm talking about, man. And you cut me 2 weeks ago, and like I said, I really like my haircut, so I wanted to call back and rectify this problem. But, you know, you got to turn the chair with your hand and not your pride part. If not, we're going to have a problem.
0: Okay, bro. Now, I feel you, and I understand your complaint and everything. I mean, I'm not understanding what you're saying, but I don't do that. You know, but I mean, we will be glad to, you know what I'm saying, give you another cut or whatever, you understand, man. You know, but I don't move nobody, you know, around with my pride, man. You know, that's just not me. You know?
1: Okay, I understand what you're saying, but I want you to hear what I'm saying. If you put your private on there at all when I come in there Thursday, then I promise you I'm going to jump up and we're going to have a problem.
0: Well, see, now right there, Dennis, I'm not feeling that jump up having a problem because, you know, you don't really know me like that, bro. You know what I mean? I'm trying to be professional here and solve your little issues that you got, you understand me? But all this jumping up and stuff you're talking about doing, I don't know about all that stuff.
1: I'm trying to come in and get a nice haircut and walk out with a nice haircut. But what I don't want to do is come down there, you lean over, put your private part where I got my arms and my hands at, and I got whoop your. Now that's what I don't.
0: See, careful now. You starting to, you're touching me wrong. Talking about what?
1: You talking about I'm okay. Touching you wrong. You touched me wrong 2 weeks ago when you put your private on my hand, man.
0: Say, careful. Ain't nobody touch you like that. Tell you, feel me?
1: Say what?
0: I don't know who the hell you think you're talking to, man. You know we from right on here.
1: Hey, dog, all I'm trying to say is a brother trying to come in and get his hair cut and walk out feeling like a man and not walk out feeling violated, man, because you done turned the chair with your private part all up against my hand and my elbow and stuff, man.
0: Hold up, boy. You know what I'm saying? I don't remember you like that. I'm a grown and say, bro, you know. I tried to talk to you, you feel me? But now you done rubbed me wrong. Ain't no punk flying here, you understand me?
1: Well, ain't no punk flying there, then keep it off my hand, then.
0: Say, hold on, let me tell you something. Say, man, we don't play that over here. You bring your stupid over here. I'm gonna tell you right now, you get backed up by this. You understand me?
1: Hey, man, well, quicker.
0: We don't play no punk over here. This ain't a salon. It's a barbershop. It's real. Over here, you hear me? You hear me?
1: I hear what you're saying, but let me explain something. You quit using your hips in your private section like a pinball machine.
0: I'm gonna tell you right now, boy, I will put something on your. You come with that. You understand me?
1: I don't care. Hey, dude, I'm just trying to come and get a haircut. I'm trying to get a haircut and walk out of there like a man, feeling like a man.
0: Open you up. I'm gonna open you up, boy. You understand? You out here now. No, kiss up. Watch out. No, that. No, come on here with that. You know, tell you I do something to your eye. What you want to bet? This ain't no salon. This is a barber shop. Cuts, my. You understand me?
1: Honest. Hold.
0: Yeah,
1: what?
0: That's my. I ain't got no time for that. You know what I'm saying? Oh, but I'm damn all that. I got somebody to have a cut right now. I ain't got time for you. You bring your dumb back over here. You better come over here with your attitude straight. I bet you did.
1: Okay, I'm gonna put my real name.

0: name on my shirt then. You want to know what my real name is?
1: That's what's up. That's what's up, baby.
0: Okay, then you might want you want to know what name going to be on the shirt?
1: I want to know what going to be on the shirt.
0: All right, then. The name on the shirt is Nephew Tommy from the Steve Harvey Morning Show.
1: Oh, man. Say it before you got... Oh, my God. Oh, man. Say, bro, my bad, man. Oh, man. You got me,
0: hey, I got one more thing to ask you, man. What is the baddest, and I mean the baddest, radio show in the land?
1: Man, Steve Harvey Morning Show, man.
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4: Coming up at the top of the hour in entertainment news, Ray J. Did you guys see this? Ray J got knocked out at a UFC fight. Oh, man. And it raises a question. Yeah, it raises a question. Should unqualified fighters be signing up for these dangerous fights? Yes. Also, President Trump's UFC arena is currently being built on the South Lawn of the White House. It looks like a big amusement park. Man. Yeah. We're going to talk about this. That's all coming up at the top of the hour. But right now, it is time to ask the CLO. Our Chief Love Officer, Steve Harvey, is in the building. All right, here we go, Steve. Evelyn in Sacramento writes, my husband got 3 tickets for Chris Brown and Usher. That's the concert for her 60th birthday, okay? She says, I'm taking my 2 sisters. So my husband said they can pay back for the Uber Black. They can pay for the Uber Black. Their husband said, no. Should I take 2 of my girlfriends to the concert instead? Wow.
5: Surely, I don't understand that. I thought...
4: All right, her husband got her 3 tickets for Chris Brown and Usher, okay, for her 60th birthday. Mm-hmm. She's going to take her 2 sisters... And she said they could pay for the Uber Black, for the Uber ride to the concert. Okay. Their husband said no. So what she's asking is, should she forget about taking her sisters and take her 2 girlfriends to the concert instead? Obviously, her 2 girlfriends will be able to pay for the Uber.
5: I don't know how somebody gives you tickets to one of the hottest shows in the country today.
4: On the planet.
5: For the culture.
4: Yes.
5: Mm-hmm. And then you don't want to pay for the Uber Black. That don't make sense. So you don't really want to go. So you'll take the tickets, but now, and then you got to ride them too? Oh, man, that's crazy.
3: Yeah, they don't want to contribute at all.
5: But their husband say no.
4: And they're her sisters.
6: Nothing.
5: Yeah. But see, them little short-sighted men, I ain't paying for y'all to go down there and see no Usher. And all them husbands is fat.
4: Yeah, because Usher did tell the wives to leave their husbands at home.
3: Man.
6: I ain't finna be here with you with Usher. I'm not finna pay by myself to walk into an Usher cup. Just me?
4: Yeah, this is not right.
6: No.
4: 60th birthday party. These are your sisters. Come on, ladies. All right, moving on to Kalisha in Charlotte, CLO. Kalisha writes, I had a rendezvous in a car with a man from my past. Since then, he's been asking me to do it again in the car. I suggested he come to my home, but he prefers the car. Is this what he thinks of me, or does he think it's more fun in the car? Does it matter?
5: Both.
4: Yeah, does both. It All right. So
5: he won't even come to her home?
4: No, he said he prefers the car. And she wants to know, is it more fun in the car, or is she just the car chick? Do it in a car type chick.
5: I don't know what you did in that car.
3: Baby.
5: Ooh, but it meant something. Baby.
4: All right. So what should she do?
5: I don't care what she do. You know, lady, you can't.
4: Yeah, she should.
5: See, you can't upgrade yourself.
4: That's a whole one right there. Yeah.
3: A whole word. Right What does that mean? She can't upgrade herself.
5: Well, see, you can't present yourself lowly and then come back and be highly.
4: Yeah.
5: See, you can't be an item at the dollar store and then the

0: next time he see you, now you want to be a Neiman Marcus. Wait a minute.
1: But when I met you...
0: Whoa. It was cool that I took you to the Waffle House and we had a good time. Now you got to go to Capital Grill now. What?
1: Mm. All right.
0: We can go to Denny's.
2: Mm-hmm. Oh, that's the compromise.
3: I feel that.
1: Okay. You agree, Kier? Junior, you agree?
3: I agree with everything else because, mm-hmm. I had a chick one time, she wanted to go to Capital Grill, but we doing good at Chili's. I don't know why we want to leave. What is you doing?
1: You love you some Chili's.
3: I like a woman with low self-esteem. Don't outdo my self-esteem.
2: Junior.
0: Why would she want to go somewhere else and y'all ain't had all the 2 for $30s yet?
3: Why? What are you doing? I think Uncle's right. He's right.
1: Okay. All right. Well, let's move on to Roger. Sure. Roger in Brooklyn says, I have an ex that pops up at my house and is always harassing my new girlfriend. My girlfriend is ready to break up with me if I don't get my ex to stop bothering her. How do I get through to my ex without disrespecting her or breaking her heart? What? Yeah.
0: Without disrespecting her or breaking her heart so she can disrespect
1: his ex.
0: You and break what? Your current girl's heart?
1: Yeah,
0: that don't make no sense. Sound come to me on, like Roger. You need a restraining order.
1: Yeah. Come on, Roger. You got to do better than that.
3: That part.
1: Yeah.
3: Now, how you know about that? How you know about restraining order?
0: Boy.
1: Come on. Here we
0: go. My third marriage. You don't think I had restraining order?
1: Keep it 100, Steve. Keep it 100. I love it.
0: I've been at every level you can be. I had every kind of relationship you can have. I've had good ones, bad ones, mixed ones, crazy ones, sensible ones, Christian ones, but the devilish ones.
1: Okay, I'm going to ask you this. It's kind of personal, but be honest. Best sex.
2: Boy, this crazy
1: one. Uh-huh.
0: I'm talking about. Her grandmama told me she was crazy.
1: She went on over there anyway, didn't you?
0: Her grandmama told me, boy, you need to get out of here.
2: Hey, grandmama.
1: But you couldn't do it.
0: Grandmama told me, boy, you need to get out of here.
1: Ooh, you all love that crazy.
0: I did not understand that.
2: Can you imagine how crazy
0: I wanted to go, but
2: was.
0: Grandma. Girl, I can't
3: you say what?
0: What's going on. But
3: you
0: grandma,
3: want to say
0: grandma,
3: what?
0: Grandma, listen to me. I can't.
1: You can't
0: grandma,
1: do
0: this
1: it.
0: Ain't, I can't do it.
3: This fool said, but grandma. Crazy.
1: They love that crazy. All right.
0: No future.
1: None.
0: No future at all.
1: All right, last one. Briscoe in Rome writes, I'm 29, I'm dating online because it's easier to find girls that want to have sex only without a commitment. I've become close to one of the girls, but I can't help but think about all of the men she may have been with. Should I overlook that part?
0: Nope.
1: No.
0: How the hell are you going to overlook that part? Boy, you know what I mean? People finna know her when y'all go somewhere.
1: Wow. Okay.
0: And you think since she on that and she was easy to have sex with, you think she ain't on that doing that? Boy.
2: Oh, God. Wow.
1: Yeah. Okay. Oh. All right, CLO. Coming up at the top of the hour, we'll have some entertainment news for you right after this.
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3: Well, thank you, Steve. Well, listen, crews rescued riders stuck on Pleasure Pier's Iron Shark roller coaster in Galveston, Texas yesterday. The roller coaster on the pier, Iron Shark, is the tallest and has a 100-foot vertical lift hill. Now, this is crazy if you see it. The ride experienced a malfunction and it stopped just as riders were almost over the first loop. So they were essentially stuck inverted. Choppers had to go out. Rescue officials had to go out and take care of rescuing all the riders at the top of the roller coaster. Glad everybody got off safe and sound. But woo, that is major. If you're a roller coaster rider or like thrill rides, God bless you. And KJLH, it's a summer, hot summer. Wood Cup. That's what we're doing. Welcome to Inglewood for the World Cup, I should say. This is our version, our sort of attempt at bringing together community. It's going to be a music stage, World Cup Inglewood, a free outdoor celebration where soccer, culture, and community collide. Friday, June 12th, 2 to 6 p.m. No tickets required, no cost. Just show up and hang out with us. The World Cup is here, and so is the Wood Cup. Bienvenidos a la Wood Cup. We're going to have such a good time. Join this free community event Friday, June 12th. Yes, I'm really looking forward to that. I'm also looking forward to sharing with you what's going on with these freeways. So let's chit-chat about that. Good morning to you out there in that 710 North. You're on your break. Well, here's why. Oh, my goodness. There's a brush fire reported on the off-ramp. That's the 710 North at Whittier and Olympic Boulevard. Be careful there as you approach. Good morning to you out there in Rosemead. You're not on your break, I should say. This is some good news on that 10 just through Monterey Park. You're not slowing down. Looks really good, and I hope it stays that way. West Covina, though, as you approach West Covina, you could see some slowing on your break in and around. Let's see, that's Puente Avenue. But otherwise, a good smooth ride. Hope it stays that way for your Friday. Good morning to you. My name is Cameron Green. I'm in for Ade Lamar. Entertainment news with the Steve Harvey Morning Show crew is next, right here on KJLH.
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0: does not understand, because I fought, mm-hmm. so I'm just going to tell you this right here. The average person has never been hit in the mouth. Ooh. So when you get hit in the mouth, you don't even understand what happened. The jarring.
1: It throws you into something?
0: Man, it's uh-huh. crazy.
1: Wow.
0: It's crazy, yeah. man. And you can't take a shot in the mouth, dog.
2: Mm-hmm. You just can't do that. Ray J already has health problems, so what?
1: Yeah.
3: Let's
0: yeah, but you don't know Ray what Ray J got. So, you yeah, know, Ray J came out, went back in. I don't know if he's in the closet, yeah. out the closet, if he's building the closet, if he work at the shelf company that put the shelves in the closet.
2: You know what?
1: You will say anything.
0: I don't know if he work at the luggage store. Is he with Toomey now? Huh? I don't know. What Ray J is doing. It's just all over the place. I don't know what he's down the way. He got his little chubby in that ring. Anyway, Ray J is standing in the ring, look like me. I said, Ray J, you 30 years old. I said, the hell you in there looking like you 70?
3: When he got up off the mat and I saw him, why am I seeing your draws, Ray J? No boxer I've ever seen. You don't see boxer draws. I saw
0: Dog, Ray J didn't have on no cup or nothing. Them cats don't know how to.
1: Wow. Just protect yourself, huh? Be safe when you're in the ring.
0: But they don't, that's not how they do. That's not a dude to whip Ray J. Mm-hmm. He just had sharper hands than Ray J. But if he got in there with somebody who, both of them boys would get whooped. But he handled Ray J.
1: Fire.
0: And Ray J didn't have nothing. Ray J didn't have no defense or offense.
2: No.
1: So
0: I don't know what he thought. And he was exhausted.
2: Mm-hmm. Yes.
1: Yeah. He didn't look good at all. Yeah.
2: I saw pictures online of him in the hospital.
1: Mm-hmm. He doesn't
2: look good.
0: I saw the whole fight.
2: Yeah, I saw that too.
1: Oh, you watched the whole thing?
0: It ain't long.
1: I mean, yeah.
3: I was back on the news 20 minutes. I was back on the news 10 minutes later. I was back on the news.
1: It was like, a second round knockout. Yeah. Wow.
3: Let me tell you something, Sherry. We need to stop calling him Ray J, first of all. That boy hit that boy so hard, he backed the Brandy little brother. That's his name.
1: Don't even forget about Ray J. Just Brandy's brother, little brother.
3: He just Brandy little brother now.
1: Well, yeah. Sad. Hopefully Brandy's little brother, will get better. And, Yeah, that was pretty bad. And speaking of fights, guys, construction is officially underway on the south lawn of the White House for a temporary UFC arena. You guys seen this? It looks like a big amusement park or something.
2: I saw it looks like a roller coaster.
1: It does,
2: or something.
1: Right?
2: Yeah, it looks weird. Yeah.
1: The event is called UFC Freedom 250. It coincides with President Trump's 80th birthday and Flag Day as part of the celebrations for America's 250th anniversary. It will be a temporary 5,000-seat arena on the South Lawn, and it is scheduled to feature 7 fights. Wow, that's a lot. I don't know.
0: Donald Trump don't care nothing.
1: 5,000 people.
0: Donald Trump don't care nothing about that. When I tell you he don't care nothing about that, Donald Trump don't care nothing about that. He just wants something up there. And he's good friends with Dana White. And so that's why they're going to have it, because they had a relationship before he was president.
1: So that's why they
0: had a relationship. Yeah, I like Dana White. I see him at the UFC fights all the time. Mm-hmm. I like Dana White, you know. And he's introduced me to the president's people. He said, Steve, he's a great guy, man. And I just sit up there and let him talk. He's not a great guy.
1: He is not.
2: No. Yeah.
0: But you feel how you want. I ain't feeling this
1: for us anyway.
0: I'm at the UFC fight. I'm not finna debate that with you.
1: Yeah.
0: Because there's a lot of people that feel like he's a great guy.
1: Yeah,
0: so I let people say what they want to say. But he's a great guy for you.
1: Mm-hmm. Yeah, not for us.
2: Now, if Obama had built
3: a basketball game.
2: Arena.
1: 5,000 people. That's what I'm saying. It's a lot.
2: On the front lawn of 1600 Pennsylvania Avenue.
0: Had a basketball game up there?
2: Yeah. Yes. Woo-hoo. What would have happened?
0: Man, do you know the fighting, the
1: protesting,
0: backlash, taxpayers' dollars building this and all like this?
2: Oh,
0: but I don't know, because it may be UFC might be just doing it as a gift. But that gift gonna come with some you know.
1: Yeah.
0: You know.
1: Because
0: Dana White got enough money to build that thing for his friend at the White House. It's just a stage. It ain't.
2: Yeah, because it's not going to be a festival.

0: And all yeah, that too.
1: He yeah. just gonna build that. They can build a stage. That ain't cost him that kind of money.
2: All right.
1: But what he gonna do for him as a return favor? Woo.
2: Exactly. All right. Thank you. Coming up in 20 minutes after, former First Lady Michelle Obama says she can't watch anyone else portray her. We'll get into that right after this.
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1: Cameron is in for a day today, everybody. How's everything, Cam? What's going on around KJLH?
8: Well, traffic is going on, Steve. Let's talk about it. Let's jump right there. 605 South at Peck Road. Accident there. Sitting on the right shoulder. Thank you to our wonderful listener who called in to let us know and tip us off that the 105 is busy this morning. Well, here's why. We had a stalled vehicle. The on-ramp is partially blocked on that 105 West at Wilmington Avenue. So expect to be on your break there. Other than that, that clears up as you get to Hawthorne. Slow and go, though, in the opposite direction, which is Linwood. You can expect to be on your break in that direction as well. Also, looking at your ride this morning in Inglewood, it's busy on that 90 East, much different than the last time we spoke. You're slowed down now to 15 miles an hour. And KJLH is proud to present the return of the Black Music Box Office. This is as we celebrate Black Music Month here at KJLH, which you know for us is 365 days a year. But the calendar commemorates Black Music Month as June 1st. 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And more of the Steve Harvey Morning Show is around the corner. 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
1: So on a recent appearance on Kiki Palmer's podcast, former First Lady Michelle Obama addressed Viola Davis's performance in the role as Michelle Obama on the First Lady series on Showtime. Remember this? Was a couple of years ago or something when Viola played the former First Lady? Mrs. Obama confirmed that she has not watched Viola's portrayal of her, stating, quote, "That's the one thing I can't do." Mrs. Obama explained that watching someone else portray her on screen is a boundary she cannot cross right now. Though she has emphasized that she thinks Viola is the greatest. I think we all agree on that. So have you guys seen any of these First Lady series on Showtime?
2: I saw some of it.
0: When you saw the portrayal of the former First Lady, it was kind of like, does she do that? You know, does she?
1: Almost a caricature kind of. It went far. Yeah. Okay. And she's a great actress. Nothing against Viola because she is a great actress.
2: Goat.
1: Yes.
2: She
1: is. Yes, for sure.
0: Goat. Yes.
1: but
2: I don't have that problem. All I got is memes out there with me. I'm holding it. I'm rapping.
1: But that's what I wanted to ask you. How would you feel about someone portraying you? I know years ago
2: I'm a meme, baby.
1: But I mean, who would you pick to portray you if your life story were told?
2: No.
1: Your nephew Tommy, or he's Tommy? An actor. Tommy could do it. You think?
3: Would you like that?
2: Yeah, you know how many? Shoes Tommy has to be standing over there.
0: We are not talking about wardrobe. We are.
1: He's talking about his height. He's not as tall. But you look tall.
3: He's not tall enough to play you.
2: Who you'd have seen me looking up to while we talk?
1: Who else?
2: Son would be the best person.
1: Oh, Winston.
0: Winston, yes.
1: Oh, yes. Yeah. You guys look so good.
0: You're twinning. Wow. Tall like you, everything.
2: Yeah, he could do it.
0: Mm-hmm. But what famous actor, like Viola Davis, was, you know, star, goat?
2: I'm going to need, since we got to go famous. I'd probably have Denzel do it.
1: Woo!
0: You better go to the top of the food chain.
3: Yeah, that's not fair.
2: Sam Jackson, something.
1: Yeah. Oh, yeah. Yeah.
3: Sam Jackson be good.
2: Forrest Whitaker.
1: Forrest Whitaker, who is a great actor.
2: A great actor.
1: Oh. Yeah, Academy Award winning. Wow. Okay. All right. Thank you, guys. Coming up at 34 minutes after, we got Roscoe Wallace in the building right after this.
0: Oh, gosh.
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6: 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And California City records most dog attacks on postal workers in the U.S., your dog might like to bark at the mail carrier, this, that, and the other, but just a surprising amount of unrestrained dogs are really growing with these attacks on U.S. Postal Service workers. There were more than 5,200 dog attacks among employees last year, the USPS said. And once again, Southern California is the city that landed on top of the list with nearly six dozen reported incidents in 2025. So be kind to our postal workers. They're just trying to do their job. Tie up those dogs, those pets, those animals to make sure that they can deliver the mail in a timely manner to you. And KJLH wants to invite you. This is your cordial invitation, your invitation from me. You are cordially invited to Babies, Bumps, and Beyond at the Carson Community Center, Sunday, June 21st, 11 to 4. 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It's going to be a really good one. We're going to have the latest tech. We're going to have baby races with cash prizes. And then we're going to have me. I'll be interviewing and talking to some experts all day, hanging out with the community, showing up for community, and making sure you get what you need to make you a healthy, strong, thriving mama and daddy. 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
1: How did your father
0: affect your worldview?
1: Your view of the world, exactly.
0: I wasn't allowed to have no view of the world. Right. You just need to see what I see, and that's all. Don't worry about what they're doing over there in Spain and all that. That ain't your business. You don't have no world view. You just see what I'm... You just better look at what I'm trying to show you.

0: All right, Carla, he is here. Your buddy Roscoe in the building.
1: All day, baby. What's going on, people? Everybody, what's going on with you today?
2: Hey, Roscoe.
1: Oh, ain't nothing. Everything, all about me.
2: Yes, sir.
1: Everything. What y'all talking about today? What's going on, huh?
2: Well, you know what, Roscoe? We're wrapping up the month of May this weekend. And so this is, you know, we talked about this.
1: Can I call you Rose? Can I call you Rose? Jay. Anyway, go ahead. I just threw that out there.
2: Well, we kind of talked about this the other day that, you know, Memorial Day kicks off the unofficial start of summer. Yeah, so what songs
1: of memories?
2: Okay. Yeah, what songs get you going for the summer?
1: Well, you know, I kick it off with Memorial Day. I always go with the people that passed and gone. You know, I always remember.
2: Okay. Mm-hmm. Okay. All right. So now, what's on your summer soundtrack? Always your go-to.
1: Do you remember the time? Love. Do you remember the time when we first met, girl? Love that. That right there. I love that one right there. And then,
2: what else?
1: My life.
2: Right.
1: In the sunshine.
2: You better sing some Roy Ayers.
1: Yeah. Sunshine.
2: Uh-huh.
1: Hey,
2: I love that.
1: Hey, everybody loves the sunshine. Mm-hmm.
2: Well, let me tell you this, Roscoe.
1: Wait, I'm doing the dun.
2: Okay, I'll let you dun. Then I
1: go. That Roy is right there.

0: Hey, those summer days, those summer, I've been dying and I want you, boy.
1: Yeah. Shut up.
0: And if you, I'll be there in the countryside.
2: Sweet.
0: Boy, that was our jam right there. That's summertime. That slide the family stone. That's just
1: yeah.
0: Yeah.
3: Yes.
1: Mm-hmm.
3: Classic jam. Okay, so Steve and Junior got into it when we were talking about the songs for the official start of summer.
0: Mm-hmm.
3: So Steve brought up Summer Madness.
0: I'm going to just go out here and just say myself, Steve Wright, but go ahead.
3: Okay. Well, he says Summer Madness was one of his go-to songs that gets him in the mood for summer. So then, Junior, you said Fresh Prince or Will Smith, actually, Will Smith Summertime.
0: Wait, the debate began. Wait.
2: Yeah,
0: what you say?
2: True. Will Smith started Summertime. Ain't that...
0: How stupid
2: the
0: you
2: cool
0: gonna
2: gang
0: be?
2: Part?
0: Is you finna be there the rest of your life?
2: Roscoe, are you serious, Roscoe? Didn't Will Smith start that?
3: We told
0: cool
3: you.
0: Cool and the Gang, boy. Summer Madness.
1: Uh-huh.
2: Yeah, Will Smith got the song on it.
0: Will Smith stole that.
1: Not stole.
0: Boy, let me tell you how it worked with him. Okay, first of all, cool grandfather.
1: Mm-hmm.
0: They had a group.
3: What was his name?
0: That was Fool in the Game.
3: Fool in the Game.
0: And it was four of them, and they called them Four Fools.
3: Okay.
0: That's where that song comes. That's a game for fools. That was DM right there.
3: Break so up to make fools. Up the stuff.
0: Yeah, that was Four Fools wrote that song. And so Four Fools and Cooler Gang, and I was over there, was sitting on piano, I played it. And Cool, which was a fool grandson, said, I like that, can I have that? I said, of course, go ahead and take it. And they went on and took it. Will Smith, young ass, was in here with his granddaddy, Phil.
3: Phil Smith, Uncle Phil.
0: Yeah.
1: We gotta go. Coming up,
3: my Roscoe
1: from the nephew.
0: Talk to you tomorrow.
1: Prank phone call right after.
0: Talk to you whenever. Don't worry, baby.
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0: This is Steve Harvey Morning Show, man. I love the fact that God is who he is. God is everything. He's all-powerful, all-knowing, all-seeing, all-prevailing, all-doing, all-knowing. Whatever you need, God got it.
1: Hey, there's more of the Steve Harvey Morning Show coming up right after this.
2: Coming up at the top of the hour, it's my strawberry letter for today, and the subject is potty mouth and smoky clothes. All right, we'll get into that and find out what that's all about in just a few, because right now, Junior is in for the nephew with today's prank phone call. Junior, what you got for us?
3: Yeah, before we get to the prank, just can I ask y'all a question? Just let me ask y'all one.
2: Okay.
4: Yes, what is it?
2: Go ahead.
3: Nephew Tommy's not here, right? He ain't here.
0: Yeah.
2: Right.
3: Do y'all know where he at? Has anybody heard nothing?
0: No.
2: Anything?
4: No.
2: No, we haven't heard. No.
3: So, because he's short, does that mean he get to work a short schedule? What we doing?
4: Wow, shots fired straight.
3: How that work? I'm just asking.
0: I'm going to tell him what you said.
3: You can tell him, but it's got to size up. Mm-hmm. He's short. He ain't here today. He got a short week. He just working a short schedule. It's got to be true.
2: Yeah.

0: I see your point. Mm-hmm. Okay. Did you give him the day off, Steve? Did you get time?
1: I
0: mean, I'm trying to figure
1: care.
0: Out. You
1: I,
0: haven't heard I, from I, him either, Steve?
1: No, I don't care. I don't care.
2: What do you mean you don't care?
0: You don't care.
2: Yeah.
0: It's your show, huh?
1: I told you, I'm here. I'm here. Once I'm here, we have the show.
0: Okay, all right.
3: All right, let's get to the point where
0: you're right.
3: Yeah, we got to be with you. You're right. Here we go.
1: Oh, we got him on. He can miss a few more days. We got plenty of pranks we can play.
3: Here we go.
2: What you got, Junior?
3: Side job cleaner is the prank. Side job cleaner. Come on, Cat.
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5: Robbie, I'm trying to get a order in for some construction supplies I need to pick up.
4: That's fine. 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
5: Roofing company.
4: Roofing company. Okay. Have we done business with you before?
5: No, you haven't. This is my first time calling. I heard you guys were pretty good.
4: I appreciate the compliment.
5: Okay. Now listen. I need to get this as soon as possible, man. Can I possibly pick up these supplies like in the next couple of hours?
4: Well, you know, normally it don't work that fast. It's kind of a quick turnaround. We got a little bit of a backup, but I can do my best. It just depends on what you need.
5: Okay. Here's what I need, man. I need 5 rolls of duct tape.
4: Okay. That's no problem. That's quick.
5: Okay, I need plastic, man. Listen, if you was going to wrap up something in plastic that's like about 6'2" in height and 200 pounds, how much plastic you think I would need to wrap that up in?
4: Okay, just a second. You're asking for plastic, like a roll of plastic?
5: I need to wrap up something that's 6'2" and like 210 pounds.
4: I probably would get about 3 yards, 4 yards of plastic.
5: Okay, I need to get that. Now, let me ask you this here. If you was going to try to put some cement on that to hold it down, how much cement you think will hold that down?
4: I'm a little confused. You're running a roofing company, right?
5: Yeah, I'm a roofing company, but I'm doing a little side work for some friends of mine.
4: Oh, okay. I just got a little confused because you told me this is Tyler's Roofing Company. No problem. You got cement. Wait a minute. You're trying to hold something down?
5: Hold something down. So how many bags of cement do you think I need to hold down something that's 220 pounds?
4: Wow, I don't know, 8 bags?
5: 8 bags.
4: 8 bags, I would recommend at least.
5: Okay, give me 8 bags of cement. Now, this is something else I want to ask you. Do you have anything, any type of cleaner, man, that can get paint off the floor?
4: Yeah, we got industrial cleaners. I mean, we have all kinds of industrial cleaners. Well, you said paint? Is it paint or blood?
5: Paint.
4: Oh, okay. Yeah, I mean, I've got industrial cleaners of all kinds. I mean, do you have a preference?
5: No, just whatever you could throw in there. I need that. Now, let me ask you this here. Do you have anything that can, like, just kill a smell? You know what I'm saying? If you don't want something to smell, you got anything for that?
4: Wait a minute. Did something die in your place? Is there an animal or something you found? I mean, I'm kind of confused. You're talking about smell and cleaning up. Did you find some sort of animal on a construction site?
5: Hey, Robbie, listen, man, just take the order. That's all I need you to do, okay?
4: Okay, no, I'm sorry. I wasn't asking your business. I just was a little concerned. What are we getting? What are we cleaning up? And what are we, I mean, I guess, are we cleaning up a tile floor? Are we cleaning up carpet? I mean, what's the cleaner for? Where's the odor?
5: Okay, sir, all I'm asking you is, do you have something strong enough? Like, do you think ammonia can keep a smell down? What do I need to keep a smell down?
4: You're definitely going to need ammonia. I mean, you got to get something to just scrub that right down. Because I mean, wherever that scent is, if it's in the walls, you got fabrics in that place, I mean, wherever you got it, you're probably going to have a different type of deodorizer, something for the carpet, something for the walls. I mean, I guess I'm just kind of confused as to where the scent's coming from.
5: Right. Don't worry about all that, man. Hey, man, listen, just write down what the order is, okay?
4: I got it. I got the 5 rolls of duct tape. I got the 4 yards of plastic. I got the 8 bags of cement. I got the industrial cleaner. I got the ammonia. I'm typing it all in. I got your order.
5: Okay, let me ask you this here, man. Do y'all have any type of machete, anything that's real sharp that can cut?
4: What? Okay, hold on a second. Now you're completely off base. You do realize you call the hardware store, right?
5: I'm calling the hardware store because I need some supplies, man. I'm doing a job on the side. I need some supplies.
4: Hey, I get that. You said that already, but what I'm confused about is now you're asking for a weapon. What would you use a machete for? I mean, you're talking about what? You're going to chop down some brush? I don't get it. What's the machete for?
5: Hey, man, listen. Your job is to take the order, man. That's your job, Robbie.
4: Don't tell me what my job is. I know what my job is. This is my store, man. Okay, I've been working here a lot longer than you even can imagine. And people don't call up asking for ammonia and cleaner and try to get a smell out. I mean, I'm trying to figure out how best to help you. I'm sorry.

0: What you doing, Robbie, is you being nosy. You're being nosy. All you got to do is fill the order and have it done in 2 hours when I get there. That's all you got to do.
1: I can't do that in 2 hours. I can't even. I'm a little backed up at this point. I'm not even sure I can get this done maybe tomorrow morning. Does tomorrow morning work for you?
0: Oh, man, I got to get rid of this body. I got to get rid of this package today.
1: Whoa. I need to call. Listen, I need to call the police, man. You just said body.
0: That right there, that's the problem. White people always want to call the police when it ain't got nothing to do with them. Listen, all you need to do is fill the order.
1: Okay. Listen, I need to tell you something, okay? And I don't know if you found a body. I don't know if you're responsible for the body. Either way, I don't want to be any part of this business, okay? I don't know what you're planning or where you're trying to bury this thing, but you're basically asking me to be an accomplice to something that's none of my business. Hey, I need your name right now, okay?
0: I'm not giving you my name.
1: Hey, listen to me. You said you're calling from roofing company. Are you?
0: I'm not. Hey, man, let me tell you something. Why you white folks always trying to be authoritative like that?
1: White folks? What the f*** your problem? It's not about white folks. It's not about purple, green, black, blue. Whatever the f***. It's not about white. It's about you asking for that sounds like you're trying to bury a body. Okay, that's what I'm trying to figure out. Are you f***ing? If you're not what is your name? I need your name. I need your f***ing name right now.
0: Hey, man, first of all, you at work. You ain't supposed to be talking to me like this.
1: I don't care if I'm swearing at work. My coworkers, the people here, they all know who I am, and they know if I was talking to someone, some piece of you, that I'd be talking like this too. Okay? I'm gonna trace this call. You hear me? I'm gonna trace this call. I'm gonna get the cops on your and figure out who the you are.
0: Okay. Well, let me ask you this. Since you want to know who I am, do you know Marcus?
1: I know Marcus. I know Marcus. He works here.
0: Okay.
1: Man, I know him.
0: Okay, Marcus. Is who got me to call you. This is Nephew Tommy from the Steve Harvey Morning Show. Robbie, you just got pranked by your coworker, Marcus.
1: You have got to be kidding me. Son of Marcus, I see you over there. I see you, little I can't believe that. You son of a Marcus. Why don't you tell me this? Harvey Morning
0: Show. Got you, baby. Hey, I got to ask you, Robbie, you got to tell me this, man. What is the baddest, and I mean the baddest, radio show in the land?
1: That's easy. It's Steve Harvey Morning Show.
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1: Thank you, Steve. 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

0: 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We could be reading your letter live on the air, just like we're going to read this one right here, right now. And you never know, it could be yours.
1: Mm-hmm. Yes, it could. Buckle up and hold on tight. We got it for you. Here it is. Strawberry Letter.
0: Thank you, nephew. Subject, potty mouth and smoky clothes. Dear Stephen Shirley, I'm a 47-year-old single mother and I'm a daddy's girl. My mother passed away 3 years ago and my 10-year-old daughter and I have been making sure Papa Bear takes care of himself. He keeps my daughter every other Friday night to give me a break and they pop popcorn and watch movies. The thought of my dad dating someone new and moving on had not crossed my mind until my daughter told me about Sue. The first time she and Sue met, it was very confusing for my daughter because Sue called my dad daddy. She said that Sue smoked cigarettes and used a lot of bad words when she talked to Papa Bear. She said Sue played Uno with her, but when she tried to watch a movie with her and Papa Bear, he told Miss Sue she had to leave because her smoky clothes, or he had to leave because her smoky clothes caused my kids' asthma to flare

0: up. 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Well, I met Sue last Sunday, and my daughter wasn't lying at all. Sue smelled like a casino, and she was cursing with every other word she said. She helped my dad cook dinner, and it was really good. So, seems like the only good thing about Sue is that she can cook. After we ate, she excused herself to go smoke a cigarette in the driveway. My dad said I should really put all of my judgment to the side and get to know Sue, because she's sweet to him. I do not want Sue in my parents' home calling my daddy daddy. It's way too soon and it's inappropriate in front of my daughter. I hope dad is going through a phase and he moves on. They don't have anything in common. Do you think my dad will figure that out before they get serious? Well, I got news for you, daughter. They are serious. She is cooking for your dad and everything. This is not your business. Your dad, Papa Bear as you call him, is living his life right now. You're the only one who hasn't at least tried to move on. Your dad is moving on, and Sue is the one helping him through it. She may not be the ideal choice for you or who you would pick for your dad, but your dad likes her. Potty mouth and all, cigarettes, all of that. He likes her. She makes him happy. And I do like that he asked Sue to leave when it was affecting your daughter's asthma, but he also needs to let Sue know that her potty mouth is inappropriate in front of his grandbaby. Now, I will say that he should do that. But it's not for you to determine the timetable in which your dad should move on. He has to move at his own pace. It has been 3 years. But if Sue doesn't start respecting his wishes concerning the baby, you're going to just have to stop letting your baby go over there because it doesn't sound like Sue is going anywhere. And whatever you do, please don't try to force your dad to choose between you, your daughter, and Sue, because you will probably get your feelings hurt. He likes Sue. Steve?
1: Well. A little specialty letter for me. Right up my alley. We're going to just go on and get to it. Potty mouth and smoky clothes. Yeah, whatever. That's what your baby don't like.
0: Right.
1: That's what your little daughter don't like. I don't like it. She smell like cigarettes. She be cussing all the time. Shut your mouth. She say that to Sue. That's what Sue gonna tell her. Well, you're a 47-year-old single mother. I'm a daddy's girl. My mother passed away 3 years ago, and my 10-year-old daughter been making sure Papa Bear take care of herself. Every Friday, they go together. They have popcorn and movie night. And the thought of my dad dating someone new and moving on ain't crossed my mind. Well, it ain't crossed your mind.
0: Right.
1: It's been on his mind for near 3 years. Because, see, mama gone, papa got to do something now. And then you didn't know none of this until your daughter came in there and told you about this woman named Sue. First time her and Sue met, it was confusing to your daughter because Sue called my dad daddy. Daddy, y'all through watching that movie so I can give you something else to watch, daddy. Now, the baby is confused. She said that Sue smoked cigarettes and used a lot of bad words. So, obviously, the adjectives was coming in before daddy.
0: Like,
1: you want to go up these blankety blank stairs, daddy? Huh?
0: But she said it in that voice. So.
1: Say blankety blank. Hey, daddy. I wish the blank they would, daddy. Is that blank movie over with daddy? I'm finna go out here and smoke this blankety blank cigarette, daddy, because this movie taking too long. And he told Sue they tried to watch a movie with her and Papa Bear. He told Sue she had to leave because her smoky clothes caused my child's asthma to flare up. My daughter can be a brat at times, so I waited to meet Sue myself before I said something to him about it. Well, I met Sue last Sunday. My daughter wasn't lying. Sue smelled like a casino. She was cussing with every word she said. She helped my daddy cook dinner, and it was really good. So it seems like the only thing about Sue is that she can cook. That's where you're wrong at.
0: Right.
1: Oh.

0: Oh, it ain't just the cooking.
1: In the kitchen.
0: Sue in there doing several things, daddy girl, that you need to hear about. And when we come back, I'm going to tell you what that is. Brace yourself and put your baby in another room.
1: We'll have part two of Steve's response coming up to today's strawberry letter, potty mouth, and smoky clothes at 23 minutes after the hour, right after this.
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0: Cameron is in for a day today, everybody. How's everything, Cam? What's going on around KJLH?
7: 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And Southwest Airlines says it's updated its policy for plus-size passengers. They're no longer required to purchase an extra seat in advance, and the airport agents can offer an additional seat at no extra cost when space is available. That change took effect last week. Looking at your ride this morning, it is busy in Culver City. Good morning to you. Accident on the 10 east at La Brea. That accident sitting on the right shoulder. Looky-loos have you on your break, and still that disabled vehicle out there on that right lane blocked on that 110 South, just at Slauson. Cameron Green in for Ade Lamar. It's the Steve Harvey Morning Show. Part two of Steve's response is next on KJLH.
8: 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In Congress, he helped write and pass Obamacare. As Attorney General, he sued.
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0: this amazing night of music at the intimate Saban Theater in Beverly Hills. 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
1: All right, come on, Steve. Let's recap today's Strawberry Letter. The subject is potty mouth and smoky clothes.
2: Well, this 47-year-old single mother lost her mother and her father. She's a daddy's girl. And they lost her mother, which is his wife, 3 years ago. Well, to make sure that they're okay, her and her daughter been going over there checking on Papa Bear, make sure everything's okay. So every other Friday, just to give you a break, your daddy has you bring your daughter over and they watch movies together. They have popcorn. All that's going good. Now, you never thought that your daddy would start seeing somebody even after 3 years. I don't know how much time you think it takes to get over somebody. That don't mean you're over them, but it's time to move on because life does continue. You didn't know she was dating somebody. He was going to see somebody else until your daughter came in and told you about Sue. Sue is this woman that smokes a lot and cuss all the time. And, you know, you don't think that's appropriate, but you think your daughter's a brat, so you waited to meet them for your first self, for meet them the first time yourself. Well, you finally met Sue, and guess what you said about Sue? You said Sue smelled just like a casino. Then you came back and said she was cussing every other word. And then you said that seemed like the only good thing about Sue is that she can cook. She helped my dad cook dinner, and it was really good. Now, it seems like all that Sue can do is cook. That's where you're wrong. That's all you seen what Sue do. Sue did what she could do in front of you and the baby, which was cook. But what Sue really do, it ain't for you and the baby.
3: Crazy.
2: Papa Bear in there laying it down.
3: Oh, gosh.
2: Papa been there. Papa Bear in there putting it on Goldilocks. Papa Bear in there Winnie the Pooh drop off honey and he eat the whole jar. Yeah. And then your daddy said you really ought to put all your judgment to the side and get to know Sue because she is sweet to him. Mm-hmm. Now listen to this sentence. He is sweet. She is sweet to him. Yeah.

0: because, and I don't want Sue in my parents' house calling my daddy, daddy. Well, it ain't the same daddy you got. Them two different daddies. When you call him daddy, it's parental. Mm-hmm. When she call him daddy, it's consensual. Yeah. You call him daddy, it's parental. Mm-hmm. She call him daddy, it's consensual. As in consensual sex.
1: Right.
0: Yeah, you can be daddy when you bring it. Spank me.
2: Okay.
0: Put some punishment on me.
2: Really?
0: Make me do right. Make me do what you want me to do.
2: Oh, Lord.
0: I said yes, you say no, we still do it anyway. That's what a daddy do. Oh. A daddy pick you up and spin you around.
3: Yes.
0: That's what daddy do. Daddy fry bacon. That's what daddy do.
2: Oh, goodness.
0: Daddy put you on the merry-go-round. Yeah, that's what daddy do. Yeah, daddy pick you up and throw you up in the air and catch you. Oh, that's what daddy do.
1: That's what daddy do.
0: Yeah. Wow. That's why she called him daddy. Then she say, it's way too soon and it's appropriate in front of my daughter. It's been 3 years. Yeah. 3 years. That's over 1,000 days. It's too soon for who? And it's inappropriate in front of your daughter. No, it's not. Your daughter needs to know that life goes on. I hope dad is going through a phase and he moves on. What he old. What phase?
3: This is it.
0: You 47. You 47. Ain't no phase.
3: This is it.
0: He writing the last chapter.
1: That's a good one.
0: There ain't nothing left next except the end. So leave daddy alone. They don't have anything in common. Oh, yes, they do. Do you think my dad will figure that out before they get serious? Shirley said it best. They're already serious. They so serious, she over there cooking. Calling him daddy. How you think she got to calling him daddy? Because some serious stuff didn't happen in there. Mm-hmm. I've been called daddy before.
3: It feels so good. Daddy and poppy. Ooh, yeah. It feels good.
2: Oh, that does something to you guys, doesn't it? All right, listen. Hit us up on Instagram.
0: He ain't figured nothing out. Your daddy in there high as hell with that girl right now.
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1: Information on the way with my girl Cameron. Cameron, what's the latest?
2: Well, the latest is the return of the Black Music Box Office, Shirley. And I know everybody thinks that they heard two songs from two artists back to back. Well, no, not yet. But after June 1st, the Black Music Box Office will return. And we've just been collecting oodles of tickets, tickets after tickets. We're stacking them up. We've got so many tickets. So make sure after June 1st, as we commemorate and step into Black Music Month, you're listening, because you never know when that Black Music Box Office opens up and you yourself could be a winner. You could win tickets to Usher, Chris Brown, Blue Note Jazz Festival, you name it. Whatever's coming to town, we'll have it ready for you. You could go shopping. So stick around and listen. We are your station that commemorates Black Music Month. KJLH wants you to get to your destination safe and sound, of course. Let's check some traffic this morning. Start with some good news. 215 stalls cleared south at Barton Road. You're backed up to Mount Vernon and Washington there. Good morning to you in Grand Terrace. Also out there on the 60, just east at Market Street, you're backed up to Rubidoux. We've got a black dog in the middle lane. So middle lane is blocked. Somebody get the dog, please. We don't want him to get hurt. That's on the 60 East, just at Market. You're backed up to Rubidoux, skipping across town to the beautiful city of Englewood. Good morning to you out there. No accidents to report. Just slow and go as usual around the 90 at slow to 10 miles per hour. We're getting ready, I should say, to celebrate the birthdays coming up next. So make sure you're listening. My name is Cameron Green, by the way. I'm in for the beautiful Ade Lamar. Hope you're enjoying your Friday. We made it. It's Friday. Let's rejoice. You're inside of the Steve Harvey Morning Show on your station, Radio Free 102.3 KJLH.
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1: It is time now for Junior in Sports Talk. Junior, what you got?
2: Well, I don't have sports right now, but I have to say this. I'm 8 days away from Cures Hope 5K Running Fun Walk in Dallas, Texas at the Margaret Hunt Hill Bridge. I'm so excited. It's the eighth annual.
3: Only.
2: Now, I got to tell you.
0: Why can't you stay out of this?
1: He can't. Well,
3: no, the people know where they're going to be.
1: Go ahead, Junior.
2: Tell everybody what you know about the race. Just tell us what you know.
3: Well, here the race is it's a 5K race, but we know it's a lot of people in here, but we don't want y'all running all through the city. We don't know where they're at.
0: Dallas!
3: And falling out and all this here in this sun. So what we do is we have it on Margaret Hunt Bridge. And
2: the Margaret Hunt Hill Bridge, right?
3: The way we do it is we go down the bridge,
2: cross over,
3: come back down the bridge. That way we can watch everybody. Go to the other end, cross and come right back down that same bridge. If you go down and back and down and back, that's 5K. You can walk it, which we prefer.
1: Uh-huh.
3: We prefer you walk it.
1: Yeah.
3: For safety reasons, cause it had heat.
2: Yeah, but can I ask you something? Where is the ambulance going to be at?
3: The ambulance is in the middle of the bridge. And it's sitting sideways so we can go either right or left. And the doors is open on the ambulance. The doors is open.
1: Ambulance.
3: And we got two paramedics at the end.
1: Now, Junior, what is it again?
2: You said something. One thing you said the other day.
3: It's June.
2: Why am I so proud?
1: Mm-hmm.
2: How many people have
3: Junior
2: I lost?
3: Junior is proud because this 8 years we've doing this, and this is June 8th.
2: This is June 6th. June 6th.
3: It's June 6th. We've been doing it 8 years, and we ain't lost nobody. It is just one of the most amazing runs of sickness. Just people just run already sick, and then we ain't lost a single racer.
1: How do people sign
3: walking
1: up?
3: Walking or running.
2: Junior. Go to kearshope.org. I can't wait to see y'all. Kearshope. That's KIERSHOPE.

0: org, and Uncle Steve is giving y'all the play-by-play of how it's gonna go. It's gonna happen on June 6th.
1: Come on down now. Now listen to me. If you feel it coming on,
2: feel what?
1: Stop. Once you go down, don't you worry about coming back.
2: Do what you can.
0: It's Kids Hope Sickle Cell Awareness Month in the month of June. I see y'all six with Up. Just gave y'all the rules. Go ahead, Sherman.
1: We are aware.
3: All right, thank you, Junior. Coming up at the top of the hour, we'll find out what everyone has planned this summer right after this.
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0: Hey, Cameron, give the people some birthday love right now.
1: I sure will. Happy birthday to Jennifer Fardalesh in Santa Clarita. Ursula Guerrero in Las Vegas. Happy birthday to you. Shay

0: Everett is in Culver City celebrating. Lizzie Lee, representing Compton. Happy birthday, Lizzie. Kylia Briscoe in Hawthorne. That's Dorian's niece or cousin. Happy birthday, Kylia. Camille Lee in L.A. Happy birthday to you. Jamar Hemfield also celebrating today. Andre Moore out in the IE in Eastville. Labricia Niel in Compton. And Brisha Janae Sanders also in Compton. Happy birthday, ladies. Faylene Cooper is celebrating in Las Vegas also. Rochelle Arlings in Carson. Sheila Marie Humphrey Wallace, happy birthday to you in L.A. Donnell McTide Jr. listening online via the KJLH app in Little Rock, Arkansas. Happy birthday, Donnell. And last but certainly not least, my parents are celebrating their wedding anniversary. Happy wedded bliss to Dennis and Diane Raphael, 34 years of Lakewood. Love y'all. 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Reality star Olandria from Love Island turns 28. LaToya Jackson turns 70. Rebe Jackson turns 76. Mel B of the Spice Girls turns 51. 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And Rams Pukunukua turns 25. 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
3: What are you guys planning this summer? You got trips planned, Steve? You always go somewhere in the summer. I know you're going to be crying all summer, Carla.
4: We're working on something. So me and my girl, our anniversary's in June. So thinking about going somewhere.
3: Which one, Steve? Which anniversary is it?
5: How many years? Yeah.
4: 20.
5: Whoa. Nice.
3: Wow.
5: Really? It's 20 years?
3: Dang,
5: no,
3: it's 20 years.
5: Harvey's.
3: Congratulations.
4: Come on, huh?
5: That's wonderful, Steve.
4: Uh-huh. I mean, 20 good years.
3: Yeah.
4: I ain't got no years in there I regret. And I ain't never been able to say that about my life.
3: Okay. Before you go down a rabbit hole.
4: I regretted every other thing I've ever done. Full blown.
3: Congratulations.
4: Regret.
3: So are you going to get
4: some fishing
3: in? I
4: thank God for the kids and everything, but after that, it's been just a regret.
3: Are you going to be doing any fishing this summer?
4: Yeah, if I stay in the Atlanta, Georgia area, I'll fish. But if I go out the country, no, ain't no fishing.
3: Oh.
4: Probably go out the country, though.
3: Mm-hmm.
4: Because there's some beautiful places to go see, man.
3: And you give great gifts. So have you thought about the 20th anniversary gift yet?
4: We're working on something.
3: Oh, okay.
4: Yeah, we're working on something.
3: Something big, I bet.
6: Is it something we invited to, or are you just doing it private? I just want to make sure.
4: Where did you always think you going?
5: You was trying to clear your calendar after
4: all. Yeah, you ain't going to be able to go nowhere, because I tell you what you got to do to get there. You ain't going to be able to go nowhere. You know, Junior, that's why I don't be sharing a lot of stuff with you, man, because then Tommy ain't here. That's Mr. El Cheapo right there. And Tommy ain't going to be able to go nowhere. They done closed Spirit, so I don't know what he can do. Now, Tommy, man, y'all don't know what Tommy went through when that Tommy. I don't know if y'all noticed how he was acting on the show with ever since Spirit been down.
3: Yeah, he was tripping a little bit.
4: He went down. His spirit went down. You'd have thought Spirit was talking about his attitude, because his spirit went down. He went down with that airline. Tommy took that hard, man.
6: I just checked.
4: All them flights he booked on Spirit, man. Y'all ain't heard Tommy talk about.
3: Back?
4: But let me ask y'all something. Y'all ain't heard Tommy talking about no traveling arrangements. We only hear something every day.
3: I gotta go catch
4: a flight. Have you heard him say, I got to go catch a flight?
6: Not since Spirit closed. I haven't.
4: Spirit gone, man.
5: Not that you mentioned
4: that was his,
5: it.
4: That was his go-to.
6: I can't believe
4: his
6: it.
4: Cheap. Yeah, that's what he did.
3: Wow.
4: That's why Tommy
5: but
4: got
5: Spirit
4: money. He don't spend
5: good flights. Good, affordable airfare flights. So it's devastating that they're gone, man. It was some good deals on Spirit. So.
4: I just told you what Tommy been going through.
6: Okay.
5: Now
4: you want me to feel? I can't feel for everybody. We had a family member right here was
5: You're
4: directly affected by the closing of Spirit. I'm talking about directly. So I hate anybody lose their job. Uncle Steve know what it's like to be out of work.
3: Right.
4: Hurt for anybody lose their job. But the people that not only the employees was not the only ones got hurt by this. Tommy lost all the miles he had collected on all them freaking fly miles. They ain't got no problem. He went to Continental and America and was told him he had some Spirit Airline miles. They laughed so hard.
3: Really, NASCAR?
4: Because he was trying to see if they had a partner.
3: United.
4: Spirit is the only airline that ain't had no partner.
3: Oh.
6: Okay.
3: Oh.
4: You get on Kangaroo Air and they tied to somebody.

0: root air.
1: Hell yeah.
0: Back to so you with the
2: what
0: summer.
2: What should Tommy do? Yeah. But what should he do though? And
1: I don't
2: the summer
1: know what Tommy gonna do, man. Tommy just, oof, this is the worst I've ever seen him. I was really, man, that's why I let him off today, because he had to drive.
2: Okay. That's why he's off. That's the real. Okay. That's why he's
1: Tommy
2: off.
1: Gonna have to take a lot of days off.
2: All right.
0: You don't give us days off for stuff like this. You gave him a day off because of Spirit Airlines.
2: More of
1: well, you ain't trying to drive from Houston to LA.
2: Jesus. All right, guys, we'll have more of the Steve Harvey Morning Show right after this.
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0: Thank you so much, Steve. Well, I hope you'll plan to join me for Babies, Bumps, and Beyond, Carson Community Center, Sunday, June 21st, 11 to 4. We're going to have some fun. We're going to celebrate mamas, and we'll have my good friend Emmett there from the Tammy Mac Show celebrating daddies as well. 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Let's check some traffic this morning as we get ready to wind down the Steve Harvey Morning Show. It's Friday. Hopefully you're where you need to be. A stall in the second lane from the left is blocked. 405 North, that's backed up to Manchester and La Cienega Boulevard there. Expect some extra minutes tacked on to your ride. Also, Lincoln Boulevard out there on that one, if you're traveling in and around Santa Monica, they're trying to move that around you. That is an accident there at Lincoln Boulevard. Good morning to you in the OC. I hope you're doing well out there. That 57 just around Orange, we got an object in lanes. The right lane is blocked on the 57 North, just at Ball Road. 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
1: Los Angeles, I am Dr. Angela Massengale Ely, daughter of Fred and Ovilia Bradford. They founded Little

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0: ground, then scooping it back up with his bare hands and putting it back into the cup, and then delivering it to the customer. The viral video has raised bigger concerns about food safety and trust when it comes to delivery apps. So, do you guys order food to be delivered at your home is the question.
1: I've never ordered no drink
2: all day long
1: like that.
0: I'm You've never sure. ordered yeah. a smoothie? Yeah.
1: No.
0: Yeah.
2: I'm yeah.
1: No drink. That was,
2: I don't order smoothie like that.
3: We this order
0: is terrible.
3: Well, I have a house, you know, we got teenagers mm-hmm. and teenagers mm-hmm. come over. So they yeah, order yeah. everything. Everything.
0: Yeah.
1: Yeah. I mean, yeah, I see the kids, order they be ordering food and stuff they want.
3: Yeah, mm-hmm. the kids, they love mm-hmm. it. Mm-hmm.
2: Yeah. I thought the smoothie was a waste of money. You better use your delivery app for more than a smoothie. I get chicken every time I come here.
0: Wow, but he scooped it up with his yeah. hand and put it back in the cup and delivered it? That's just nasty.
3: But how did he do that? Because it should have been taped on the side, the cup.
0: They obviously didn't tape it or...
1: You ever drop something with some tape on it?
3: Yeah. It just retaped it.
2: It's going... Hey.
3: Retails out. You got a point there, Steve.
0: Yeah, it spills out. Yeah. That's terrible. All right, we'll have more of the Steve Harvey Morning Show coming up. We'll play a round of Would You Rather right after this.
4: 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It's your man, Chico Bean, and you are now listening to the Steve Harvey Morning Show.
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1: I like the praise in. I just wish they get the same toenail polish, though, if you please, so we can be uniform.
2: Why are you looking at
0: they
2: toes?
0: Need to be banned. You know, they had them two little boys with the white face on doing mime and stuff while I was tolerating them. You know.
1: Oh, the mimes. They was good, Steve.
0: Yeah, I tolerated them. I liked them. But the praise dancers, no.
3: First of all, we ain't got room enough for everybody to be up there. Our sanctuary ain't that big. Y'all already know we got one person to go up there at a time.
0: And don't come down.

0: seven people.
1: Stop coming down the aisle. You're too close. Get back up there where we can see everybody. All coming down the aisle. All behind me and next to me.
0: Twirl it in front of my grandmother's lap. I don't need that.
1: Standing around in these hot white gowns. Just fanning this funk around this church. 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
2: Yeah. And you got to bathe before you dance. Now, you do have to bathe before you dance.
0: Everybody can't touch their toes. If everybody can't touch their toes, don't even do the toe movement in there.
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5: Time now for a round of Would You Rather. Would you rather sardines and crackers or tuna casserole? Silence. What's all the silence about? Tuna casserole, sardines, and crackers. Is it that hard?
6: Sardines.
7: Yeah.
6: Sardines.
7: Tuna casserole. I can't.
5: Why is it so hard? Come on,
1: you
5: Steve.
1: You're going to eat your tuna casserole. I'm going to have them sardines and crackers.
5: Yeah.
1: Okay. With some mustard, right. With some hot sauce. I can do
5: that. Okay. All right. Would you rather have a driverless car? Ooh, we see them all the time now. Or have a robot to cook your food. Ooh.
7: No, give me the driverless car. I've already been in that one. Give me that. Yeah.
5: I know what I'm getting.
7: I don't trust. How does a robot know about seasoning? I can't trust that.
5: It's okay. However he's programmed or she's programmed.
7: No.
1: I'm going to just get a white robot. At least they're going to bring them.
5: At least what?
1: No, I just decided not to say what.
7: The fact he said a white robot. Y'all didn't kidding me. He said a white robot. I'm going to get a white robot.
5: He censored
6: okay, that's
5: himself.
6: Enough right there. Okay, moving on.
5: All right, would you rather meow like a cat when aroused or growl like a lion?
1: Yeah, it depends.
7: The lion,
5: I love animal sounds. I don't care.
1: Well, I've done both, so.
5: Meow. You've done the cat you meowed before, Steve?
1: Oh, that little crazy chick I dated. When I was about 20 years old.
6: When you was
1: old,
6: telling us about it earlier.
1: Grandmama told me, the one that grandmama told me, boy, you need to go away from her.
5: Yeah.
1: Yeah.
6: So you meowed?
5: You meowed or she meowed?
1: She had me in the corner. I was meowing like a little kitten. Some things to me. I didn't know what else to do. I was in there roaring like a lion while I was working, but when I got through, I was in that corner sucking my thumb, just meowing.
5: Give us a meow, Steve.
1: I don't know. Can't remember how I did it, Shirley.
5: Meow.
7: The fact you were doing it.
1: I think I was purring.
7: Did you just purr?
1: I was over there. I was in the corner. She tossed me a ball of yarn, and I held on to it. No. Over there just struggling. She knew what she was doing. She had me in that corner. I tied myself up with the yarn.
5: Men love crazy. That's all I can say. All right, would you rather swim in a hotel pool naked or use a hotel gym naked? Wow.
1: No, I'm going to get in that pool naked. What I'm not going to do is be on these machines.
7: I'm getting the pool.
5: Okay. Thanks, guys. That's today's round of Would You Rather. Coming up, it is our last break of the day, and we'll close out the show with the man, the myth, the legend himself, and he purrs, the one and only Steve Harvey, right after this.
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0: 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Cameron, what's the latest?
1: Hey, Shirley, well, the latest is the World Cup is getting ready to get started. It's coming to Inglewood, and KJLH has an exclusive music stage at what we're calling the Wood Cup Inglewood, a free outdoor celebration where soccer, culture, and community collide. 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Friday, June 12th. Looking at traffic again, your 405 North Freeway ride is slow this morning. That's at the 90 in Jefferson. You're backed up to Sepulveda. There's a disabled vehicle there. Tying you up a bit there. Good morning to you out there on that 10 freeway, a stall. That's taking up the right lane on the off-ramp just at the 10 East at Arlington Avenue. Expect to be on your break there. And also good morning to you out there just in around Burbank Boulevard. No accidents to report. You are smooth sailing in and around Burbank Boulevard. That's kind of nice. Change of pace for that area. And last but not least is hot spot, I should say, popping up. We do have some slow and go in a work zone. The off-ramp there is closed on that 710 South just at Firestone. If you have to exit Firestone, you might need to go one exit down to get off. My name is Cameron Green, again in for Ade Lamar. Good morning to you. It's Friday. It's the Steve Harvey Morning Show right here on KJLH.
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1: Here we are, guys. It is our last break of the day on this Friday. Always good on a Friday.
0: Never mad.
1: Yeah, you had a question you wanted to ask Steve before we get out of here for closing.
2: Yeah, I just want to pick Uncle Steve's mind because I'm curious. You know, it's a lot of us out here, Unc. Like I asked you earlier this morning, how do you know you chosen? And when you know you chosen, what do we do with it?
3: Mm. Well, Junior, the thing about it is God designs us all a certain way. And all of us, everybody listening to this radio show, everybody at work, at a point in time in life, you were it. That point in time may still be now. You're the one everybody come to with their problems. You're the one everybody come to for advice. You're the everyone, somebody needs something, they come to you. Every time somebody needs some money, they come to you. There are people that have climbed the corporate ladder in their family. First one graduate from college. First one become a supervisor. Down on the job. First one to get any type of position. First one to open a business. All this. If you're that person, I have news for you. You have been specifically chosen by God for that role. You are the chosen one. Everybody chosen ain't rich. But everybody chosen is doing better than the ones around them. See, chosen is chosen. Chosen means you're the one who seemed to be the cream of the crop, the pick of the litter, that special sheep in the family. You it. You the one, you the crab that got out the barrel. You the one. Well, you got out the barrel for yourself, but what you didn't know was you now have gotten out the barrel for everybody that you left in the barrel. You now have climbed the corporate ladder for everybody that never put their foot on the rung of a ladder, never made it, never tried to be nothing. You become it. And they will use guilt sometimes to make you realize you it. They will manipulate you in ways. But once you know that you are it, you've been chosen, you the one in the family they're coming to, you might as well buckle down, because tag, that's it. I heard something on the internet that really affected me. This man said, what a blessing it is to be tired of the things that you beg the universe for. Man, don't y'all realize how big of a blessing it is to have been the first one in your family to get out of college, to be the first one to open a business, the first one to become a supervisor, the first one to climb the corporate ladder, the first one to become successful? You broke the curse in your family, all of that. Well, you it, and they know you it because they know you're the only one. But see, you want to trip about that. The Bible says, to whom much is given, much is required. Now, one of them things is they're going to put a lot of requirements on you that you didn't ask to be put on you. Or you didn't know that it came with the crown. You just didn't know. You didn't know that there was part of the duties that was going to be laid upon you because you have been chosen. And it's all right. It's all right to be the chosen. The Bible speaks about it is better to be the lender than the borrower. I know you tired of everybody calling you for money. I know you the one in the family. Everybody need a loan and all this here. But let me ask you a question. Ain't it better to be that person than the person that's always calling needing the money? Ain't it? Just think about it for a minute. We, you know, we're getting into a small section of that. To whom much is given, much

0: is required. I was complaining about it the other day to somebody. I mean, man, it's just back to back to back to back to back. Every message, phone call. I can't tell you how many people want something. If it ain't a favor, do this for me. Make this announcement for me. Can you post this? Can you write a review for my product? Can you read my book and then write the foreword for it? Can I come on your show and do this? Can I promote that? Can you loan me some money? Will you look at my nephew's idea and a plan? Will you hire somebody? I need a job. I need some money. They trying to take my house. I'm about to lose my car. I hear it. It's a constant barrage of that. I'm going to get paid on so-and-so, but the contract came through so. Can you give me this money? I had a dude. This tripped me out, man. This is really true. A guy called me and asked me for $7,000 for a medical thing he needed. And I listened to him. And he said, hey, man, if you give me the money, I'll give it back to you tomorrow. Do you know how that sounds? I was just sitting there with my head tilted. I'm trying to process this. You need something that's medical. You need $7,000 and you can give it back to me tomorrow. Well, hold up, dog. Why don't you just get it tomorrow? He said, but it's an emergency. Well, guess what? It'll be even more of an emergency tomorrow. And then you'll have it. But you know what I've learned? I don't adjust for everybody no more. I got that I'm the chosen one. But if you didn't have a chosen one number, what would you do? Just think about it. But it's better to be the lender than the borrower. Those are my closing remarks. To all of you that are chosen, sleep well. It's better to be the chosen than the unchosen. I know that. Y'all have a great day today, okay? Peace.
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3: It is your last look at traffic. Let's check out these roads as you get on your way. The 710 South between the Firestone and Imperial Highway. There's some road construction there, but that's taking away the right lane. Of course, that's slowing things up. 30 minutes extra added onto your ride. Also, good morning to you out there in the city of Inglewood. We've got a disabled vehicle there at 405 North at the Marina Freeway. That's the 90 and Jefferson Boulevard. That's tying things up a little bit. Skipping across town out in the IE. Good morning to you in Ontario. The 15, we've got a vehicle that's flipped over. The shoulder's blocked there. The 15 South just at Harupa Street. So you can expect to be on your break there. That's a busy stretch. Be careful as you approach that area. People always flying to try to get on the 60. And then out there in Corona, or just past Corona, the 15 North at Magnolia Avenue is backed up to Calejo Road. You can expect to be on your break, as folks, I'm sure, trying to head to Temecula for the weekend. Don't forget, I'll be at Babies, Bumps, and Beyond. I'd love to see you Sunday, June 21st, 11 to 4 at the Carson Community Center. And shout out to the class of 2026. Anyone who's graduated from any program, any sort of grade level, whatever your accomplishment and your achievement has been or was, we are proud of you. So congratulations to the class of 2026. My name is Cameron Green. I'm in for Ade Lamar. The incredible Lon McHugh is up next with your weekend warm-up. Stick around and show him some love, all right? Right after the Steve Harvey Morning Show. He's next. We are you. 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

0: 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It's new artist T.O.P. with B. Slade come together for South L.A. Still got Mid Condition, Chris Brown featuring Usher. Got some, latest from Alex Isley. Got Throwback Cool in the Gang. Another 20 minutes of nonstop music on the way. All right, fam, stories are following on Radio Feature News, local and national, KJLHradio.com. So Byron Allen, a media titan's journey to ownership and influence. Article also emphasizes Byron's understanding that true influence in entertainment comes from controlling the infrastructure. So, yeah, great article. 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

0: 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Ladies, Chris Brown, Trey Gusher, obvious for the 3-2-3, check it in.
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0: It's Ray Santillo and Don't. It's Radio Free, 102.3 KJLH. Got some Stevie coming up. Latest Kevin Ross. Jonesy for the 310 for Rachel checking us out. Girl, what you doing?
1: Yeah, picking up my granddaughter and great grandson and taking them to the
0: doctor. Oh, you busy today.
1: Yeah.
0: Appreciate you listening. Take a look at the sports scene. Serena Williams this hour. Yeah, gonna be talking about her coming up at 11:42. And family, don't forget, starting this Monday, June 1st, listen for the return of the Black Music Box Office as we celebrate Black Music Month of Radio Free 102.3 KJLH. What that mean, Lon? That means you're gonna win some stuff. 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
1: This is a love that withstands time, space, and matter forever. Forever's a mighty long time. Here we are decades later. The sentiment is still the same. 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

0: AJLH, Miss Tina Marie. You know, Tina grew up in Venice, California, around Oakwood. Yeah, square biz for the 909. How's your day going so far?
1: So far, so good. In the midst of all this craziness, is just glad to have some type of stability. You know what I mean?
0: I know exactly what you mean. All right, fam, latest of Shaggy featuring Robin Thicke. Got Michael Jackson for West L.A. Take a look at your sports scene. So Serena Williams is contemplating a tennis comeback. Yeah. After retiring in 2022, I'd love to see her play again. In the NBA, New York Knicks center Mitchell Robinson plans to play in game one of the NBA Finals after undergoing surgery. Now, Knicks will face either the Spurs or OKC. Now, in the West Series, OKC Spurs tied 3-0. Got next game coming up tomorrow night.
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0: 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All right, fam, still got Lionel Richie, Mariah Carey, Alicia Keys for the South Bay, checking in. Another 20 minutes nonstop music coming up. Plus, entertainment trending, Patti LaBelle. Yeah, we'll be talking about that this hour coming up at 12:42. And family, if you've ever been involved in an accident, the SOS Lawyers want you to know Hard Facts of Life show Attorney Johnson and the SOS Lawyers are the ones you need to call. 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

0: 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Got that for Wanda checking us out in Compton.
1: Come on now.
0: Still got Tupac. Eyes are just rising. We got a Marriott from 661. 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
2: 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You know, life has a way of humbling all of us. Years ago, before I left for Japan, I remember telling my grandfather, "Grandfather, please don't leave. Hold on till I get back." He told me he would, but while I was away, he passed on. And what I learned in that moment is that no one controls everything that happens in life. That's why I think we need to be careful with how we judge people in moments of crisis. Karen Bass did not cause those fires. None of us knew they were coming. 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And when I look at Karen Bass, I see someone who has stayed committed to Los Angeles through difficult times, to recovery, to preparing the city for the future. 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And I believe that Los Angeles needs leadership rooted in compassion, honesty, and love for its people. That's why I'm standing with Karen Bass for mayor of Los Angeles.
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2: 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You know, life has a way of humbling all of us. Years ago, before I left for Japan, I remember telling my grandfather, "Grandfather, please don't leave. Hold on till I get back." He told me he would, but while I was away, he passed on. And what I learned in that moment is that no one controls everything that happens in life. That's why I think we need to be careful with how we judge people in moments of crisis. Karen Bass did not cause those fires. None of us knew they were coming. 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And when I look at Karen Bass, I see someone who has stayed committed to Los Angeles through difficult times, to recovery, to preparing the city for the future. 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And I believe that Los Angeles needs leadership rooted in compassion, honesty, and love for its people. That's why I'm standing with Karen Bass for mayor of Los Angeles.
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0: 102.3 KJL, H. Gnarls, Barkley, and Crazy. 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Stay safe out there, family. Southbound 405 at Sherman Way got an accident with injury, so you might want to avoid that if you can. Save you a little time. Westbound 60 at Hacienda Boulevard got a traffic hazard in lanes. Watch out if you're in that area. Then we've got eastbound 134 at the southbound 2 split. That's Glendale Freeway. Traffic hazard in lanes, so heads up if you're in that area. 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
2: Hi, I'm Stevie Wonder. 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Years ago, before I left for Japan, I remember telling my grandfather, "Grandfather, please don't leave. Hold on till I get back." He told me he would, but while I was away, he passed on. And what I learned in that moment is that no one controls everything that happens in life. That's why I think we need to be careful with how we judge people in moments of crisis. Karen Bass did not cause those fires. None of us knew they were coming. But she came back, she got to work, and she's continued fighting for the city every single day. And when I look at Karen Bass, I see someone who has stayed committed to Los Angeles through difficult times, to recovery, to preparing the city for the future. 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It's a responsibility that all America has to confront together. And I believe that Los Angeles needs leadership rooted in compassion, honesty, and love for its people. That's why I'm standing with Karen Bass for mayor of Los Angeles.
3: Paid for by Re-elect Karen Bass for Mayor 2026. Funding details at ethics.lacity.gov.
4: Hey, KGLH listeners, this is Steve Bradford, candidate for State Insurance Commissioner on June 2nd. 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I'm running for Insurance Commissioner because we need a watchdog. 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

0: Radio Free, 102.3, KJOH, latest with my ASAP. All right, fam, we got Whitney Houston coming up, Kevin Matt coming up after 3. We take another look at the drive. Northbound 710 at Rosecrans Avenue got an accident with injuries. Try to avoid that to save you a little time, especially on a Friday. Northbound 405 at Culver Boulevard, traffic hazard lane, so heads up if you're in that area. Then we've got eastbound 60 at Lorena Street, debris in lanes from a previous accident. KJOH traffic brought to you by the law offices of Homo Malayam. 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
2: Hi, I'm Stevie Wonder. You know, life has a way of humbling all of us. Years ago, before I left for Japan, I remember telling my grandfather, "Grandfather, please don't leave. Hold on till I get back." He told me he would, but while I was away, he passed on. And what I learned in that moment is that no one controls everything that happens in life. That's why I think we need to be careful with how we judge people in moments of crisis. Karen Bass did not cause those fires. None of us knew they were coming. But she came back, she got to work, and she's continued fighting for the city every single day. And when I look at Karen Bass, I see someone who has stayed committed to Los Angeles through difficult times, to recovery, to preparing the city for the future. Homelessness did not begin with one mayor. It's a responsibility that all America has to confront together. And I believe that Los Angeles needs leadership rooted in compassion, honesty, and love for its people. That's why I'm standing with Karen Bass for mayor of Los Angeles.
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3: Hi, I'm Stevie Wonder. You know, life has a way of humbling all of us. Years ago, before I left for Japan, I remember telling my grandfather, "Grandfather, please don't leave. Hold on till I get back." He told me he would, but while I was away, he passed on. And what I learned in that moment is that no one controls everything that happens in life. That's why I think we need to be careful with how we judge people in moments of crisis. 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None of us knew they were coming. But she came back, she got to work, and she's continued fighting for the city every single day. And when I look at Karen Bass, I see someone who has stayed committed to Los Angeles through difficult times, to recovery, to preparing the city for the future. Homelessness did not begin with one mayor. It's a responsibility that all America has to confront together. And I believe that Los Angeles needs leadership rooted in compassion, honesty, and love for its people. That's why I'm standing with Karen Bass for mayor of Los Angeles.
4: 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Funding details at ethics.lacity.gov.

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0: Letting You Run. I'm called Tammy Mack.
1: I don't want to give up on love too soon.
0: I know that's right. I don't want to give up too soon.
2: Too long,
0: I don't want to let you walk out this room. Whoa! I just love love. I love love. Thank you, Tonstead, for that one. Now, those folk in Orange County, apparently getting ready to sue.
2: Are we surprised?
0: No.
2: That's what them folks do.
0: Look.
2: Is that too much?
0: Yeah. If you've been disrupted, I feel that you should sue. I feel like it is your right to sue. Pain and suffering and for the constant text messages of realtors asking if you want to sell your house because of the chemicals that may have gotten out and you want to leave now. Whatever the case is, 70 people are suing.
2: Let's see here.
0: 70 people suing Garden Grove Chemical Tank owner over this crisis.
2: Interesting.
0: This is what is even more interesting to me.

0: Do I say it? Do I dare say it?
1: Yeah, I mean, it's Friday.
2: It's Friday.
1: Why not?
0: I hope those people get everything that they ask for. They deserve it. Their whole lives have been interrupted. I wholeheartedly 100% agree that that chemical leak was horrific. I agree. But I also...
1: Now, hold on now.
0: I also... Do not forget about Ujima Village. Is that it?
1: Ujima Village.
0: Who to this day, have been trying to repair its residence.
1: How much you say? 20 years? 30 years? Trying to get this money?
0: Man.
1: And these Orange County folks is going to get paid. It ain't going to take 20 years.
0: It ain't going to take 20 years. They all going to get a check cut by next business day.
1: And it's folks in Eden still waiting to get their homes rebuilt and all kind of stuff. And these folks in Orange County finna get paid.
0: We are watching. We are watching how quickly you work.
1: They finna get paid.
0: And watching.
1: I felt some of the chemicals in Compton, too. So I think I need to get on that lawsuit.
0: We're close.
1: Yeah, I felt a little something.
0: KJLH, hi.
3: Mac Tam, this is your captain speaking.
0: How's it going, Captain?
3: All right. They ought to also join in on that class action lawsuit up here in Seattle. Well, about 70 miles south of Seattle, a little town called Longview, Washington, where they had 9 people got killed in the explosion up here Monday or Tuesday. The people have been cited by the state for a safety violation, and, you know, they just wash it off as if it didn't mean anything. Now they got 9 people dead from the chemical plant that exploded up here. That's a flat-out abomination that they were cited and still didn't make the proper corrections.
0: Recovery efforts, you're right, recovery efforts remain ongoing in Longview, Washington after an implosion at the, I think it was a DynaWave packaging company Thursday, killed 8 people. In addition, 7 employees and a firefighter were injured in the blast and subsequent rescue effort, and 3 more are still missing. 6 of the deceased were originally reported missing. The cause of the implosion has yet to be released. Yeah.
1: All these implosions.
0: All of these implosions, explosions. The weather, what's happening with the weather? What's in our air? Because the thing about it for me is chemicals. Mm-hmm. Chemicals don't just go away.
1: They don't.
0: You know what I mean? It's not like just a little fart that you smell for a little while and then you don't smell no more.
1: They don't go away either.
0: chemicals linger.
1: That's deep.
0: And we don't know for how long. Mm-hmm. So they move. I know you were being funny saying you felt it in Compton, but we don't know just how far those chemicals can move and begin to affect people.
1: Absolutely. And we don't know how they're going to affect people. That's what's scary about it.
0: All my life, I've lived across the street from the Exxon plant.
1: Oh, yeah, that's a check.
0: Could literally walk across the street to the Exxon plant.
1: Crazy.
0: Nothing but gas.
1: Yeah.
0: Gas.
1: All type of exposure over there.
0: And my great-grandparents got very, very little money for that. Very little money the chemicals kind of created things in people's homes.
1: Absolutely. I bet in Orange County they would have got paid, though.
0: It's clear. It's horrible. It's horrible for anyone. Whether you live in Orange County, whether you live in Calabasas, whether you live in Compton, whether you live in Gardena Grove, whether you live, it doesn't matter where you live. It's horrible.
1: It is.
0: And what we have to do is find out, like, what is going on with these plants that our government is allowing certain things to happen that make these mistakes so prevalent. Mm. You know, are they not? What do you call it when you go in and you not investigate? Inspect. Are they not going in and inspecting enough?
1: Absolutely.
0: Has the government cut out inspections? Made it okay? Because our government now, whether you like it or not, is for corporations. Mm. They support. We have a government that supports corporations now. Mm-hmm. And the betterment of the owners of corporations. Mm. They've forgotten all about the people. Our government at this point has forgotten.

0: gotten all about the people. And Donald Trump has so much as said he is unconcerned about affordability and our finances. The first thing he's dealing with is the war in Iran, that I guess they don't want to call it a war or whatever.
1: Or they're not calling it
0: Iran. I'm sorry. Okay. All right. So, yeah. So it's all interesting to me.
1: I don't think it's
0: how this plays out. It's not a coincidence.
1: I think these are happening. It's in my frame of mind.
0: Yeah. It's speaking of Donald Trump, they're going to go ahead and remove his name from the Kennedy Center.
1: Oh, okay.
0: Which I thought that was just the stupidest thing. Like, who allowed that? Like, who allowed that? That's just so stupid. You're just going to put your name on top of somebody else's building that was donated, you know, to him in honor of him. How you going to put your name on the top of the man that the building is paying homage to? Like, it's just, what world do we live in, y'all?
1: Who raised these people?
0: Where do we live?
1: The Twilight Zone, Tammy, man.
0: I'm like, get rid of them all, please. What are these people doing? Oh, KJLH. I'll tell you what I'm doing right now, because I need to breathe. Okay. I'm going to give y'all some tickets. Ade and I are going to be presenting at the 31st NAACP Theater Awards. Miguel Nunez going to be special guest host. No, he's going to be hosting.
1: Okay.
0: They're going to honor Delroy Lindo, Robbie Reed, Kobe Jones, Robert Hooks, and a lot more. But I know you want to be there.
1: Absolutely.
0: So I'm going to give you tickets right now. 520-5554. 520-5554. Spell it out. 520-KJLH to win.
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5: Hi, I'm Stevie Wonder. You know, life has a way of humbling all of us. Years ago, before I left for Japan, I remember telling my grandfather, "Grandfather, please don't leave. Hold on till I get back." He told me he would, but while I was away, he passed on. And what I learned in that moment is that no one controls everything that happens in life. That's why I think we need to be careful with how we judge people in moments of crisis. Karen Bass did not cause those fires. None of us knew they were coming. But she came back, she got to work, and she's continued fighting for the city every single day. And when I look at Karen Bass, I see someone who has stayed committed to Los Angeles through difficult times, to recovery, to preparing the city for the future. Homelessness did not begin with one mayor. It's a responsibility that all America has to confront together. And I believe that Los Angeles needs leadership rooted in compassion, honesty, and love for its people. That's why I'm standing with Karen Bass for mayor of Los Angeles.
6: 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Funding details at ethics.lacity.gov.
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0: 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And when I look at Karen Bass, I see someone who has stayed committed to Los Angeles through difficult times, to recovery, to preparing the city for the future. 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It's a responsibility that all America has to confront together. And I believe that Los Angeles needs leadership rooted in compassion, honesty, and love for its people. That's why I'm standing with Karen Bass for mayor of Los Angeles.
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0: 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And when I look at Karen Bass, I see someone who has stayed committed to Los Angeles through difficult times, to recovery, to preparing the city for the future. Homelessness did not begin with one mayor. It's a responsibility that all America has to confront together. And I believe that Los Angeles needs leadership rooted in compassion, honesty, and love for its people. That's why I'm standing with Karen Bass for mayor of Los Angeles.
1: 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Funding details at ethics.lacity.gov.
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0: Yeah, yeah. 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
1: 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And I want to tell you why I'm supporting Jose Ugarte for City Council.

0: hold on till I get back. He told me he would, but while I was away, he passed on. And what I learned in that moment is that no one controls everything that happens in life. That's why I think we need to be careful with how we judge people in moments of crisis. Karen Bass did not cause those fires. None of us knew they were coming. But she came back, she got to work, and she's continued fighting for the city every single day. And when I look at Karen Bass, I see someone who has stayed committed to Los Angeles through difficult times, to recovery, to preparing the city for the future. Homelessness did not begin with one mayor. It's a responsibility that all America has to confront together. And I believe that Los Angeles needs leadership rooted in compassion, honesty, and love for its people. That's why I'm standing with Karen Bass for mayor of Los Angeles.
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0: 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And when I look at Karen Bass, I see someone who has stayed committed to Los Angeles through difficult times, to recovery, to preparing the city for the future. Homelessness did not begin with one mayor. It's a responsibility that all America has to confront together. And I believe that Los Angeles needs leadership rooted in compassion, honesty, and love for its people. That's why I'm standing with Karen Bass for mayor of Los Angeles.
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0: I love this song. This is a feel-good song right here, man.
1: Yeah, just go around here.
0: Even if you, I didn't even know it was gospel. It's gospel?
1: Well, I'm assuming he's saying I'm blessed, right?
0: I know Charlie Wilson got a song called I'm Blessed. I don't call it gospel.
1: Well, I guess you're right. It don't feel like that. Charlie Wilson don't feel like a gospel.
0: I don't know.
1: Like or maybe not.
0: Charlie Wilson don't feel like gospel?
1: Nah, it don't feel like gospel.
0: Are you serious?
1: It still got that Gap Band stank on it. It don't feel like gospel. I thought it was a gospel record, but
0: it definitely got that. I mean, so Charlie Wilson definitely got that Gap Band stank on it.
1: Yeah, you know, it's so, a little different.
0: That
1: I'm Blessed ain't got that thing.
0: It's not that. It's not that right there. It's not this right here, huh? It's not this.

0: stepper's groove to it.
1: I mean, you know.
0: No.
1: But I can see the choir doing that in church. I can see the
0: choir doing Rick Dorn or Charlie Wilson.
1: No, Rick Dorn. It's more Sunday appropriate. Yeah.
0: No, that's a step too. That did sound like the organ. That did sound like the organ.

0: Yeah, no, I can't.
1: But Kirk Franklin do it, right? Well, I think it can have a little groove in it. I like it.
0: Yeah. I like it. That's basically all we said to say.
1: We
0: said that to say we like it. We like it. We like it. We really, really like it. We for it. We for it. Okay. I am also for the 31st NAACP Theater Award tickets. I told them, give me tickets. If I'm going to be a presenter, I got to get our listeners up in there. So that's what they blessed us with. Tickets to give to you. We are honoring Delroy Lindo. You should know him from Sinners, and he was nominated for an Oscar as well.
1: Okay, that's your guy.
0: That's my guy. Robbie Reed, she has been a casting director guru maven for decades. Yes. And I mean decades. She has cast some of the greatest films of all time. Kobe Jones going to be honored. Robert Hooke's going to be honored. We're going to see if we can get Delroy Lindo in here. I would love that. Miguel Nunez hosting it, and Aday and I will be presenters at the Wilshire Ebell Monday, June 29th for the 31st NAACP Theater Awards. You can call and win those tickets right now. Do they want tickets or do they want to talk? Diane and Vita.
1: Diane is taught to talk about the gospel record.
0: Okay,
1: Vita
0: Diane.
1: Was taught to talk about something else.
0: Diane?
2: Hey, Tammy.
0: Mm-hmm. Talk to me.
2: I believe that you may be talking about a song. I'm not sure who sings it, but it's called I'm Blessed. And it goes, is it, just look and see what God has done for me. He's opened doors for me I could not see. And I don't serve him as I should. No, I don't deserve all of his goods. Oh, yes, I've been blessed. Now, that's the song, I'm Blessed.
0: Okay. So I wasn't really looking for that.
2: Diane, but I'm saying,
0: but you threw it on
2: like
0: us. You
2: song.
0: Threw it on us. So
2: I'm just thinking that when you said I'm blessed.
0: Uh-huh.
2: And I'm just saying there is a song in church and you say it sounds like a church song.
0: Mm-hmm.
2: It is a church song that we have. It's called I'm Blessed.
0: Okay.
2: You're not playing that on the radio, girl.
0: Yes, I am.
2: Yeah.
0: Is that what you're talking about? Is this what you're talking about, Diane?
2: Let me listen. Hold on.
0: Okay.
2: No, it's gospel.
0: This is gospel. This is Mississippi Children's Choir.
2: Okay, then that might be it. Let's see.
3: Oh, and I want the world to know.
2: No.
0: Okay, all right. She said no. She said no. Put that Drake in the background. She said no.
2: I'll call you back.
0: Okay. Miss Diane, thank you for calling us and giving us that new blessed song. Thank you for that. Thank you.
2: All right.
0: We got to be in the know about things like this.
1: She just wanted to sing on the radio, Tammy.
0: She wanted to sing a little ditty.
1: Yeah, she wasn't listening to
0: that. Well, we let her do a little ditty. We good with it. Vita, what's up?
4: Oh, Tammy, that was too funny. Kate, I was just calling you. I listened to the Stevie Wonder's endorsement of Karen Bass, and I got to tell you, it almost made me cry because it was the most gracious way to literally talk about the topics and put the focus on what it needs to be seen by everyone. She didn't cause homelessness. It is going to, just like Stevie said, it is going to take all of us, and this is a national issue. And I just want to tell you, this is why I love KJLA, because let me tell you, that endorsement right there was done with grace, and it was done with thoughtfulness, and you guys do it right. I just wanted to tell you that.
0: Well, thank you so much for listening in, and we hope and we pray that we continue to keep doing it right, girl.
4: Yes, girl, do it. Do it.
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6: 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Javier Becerra isn't new to the fight for progress. In Congress, he helped write and pass Obamacare. As Attorney General, he sued Trump.
7: Hi, I'm Stevie Wonder. You know, life has a way of humbling all of us. Years ago, before I left for Japan, I remember telling my grandfather, "Grandfather, please don't leave. Hold on till I get back." He told me he would, but while I was away, he passed on. And what I learned in that moment is that no one controls everything that happens in life. That's why I think we need to be careful with how we judge people in moments of crisis. Karen Bass did not cause those fires. None of us knew they were coming. But she came back, she got to work, and she's continued fighting for the city every single day. And when I look at Karen Bass, I see someone who has stayed committed to Los Angeles through difficult times, to recovery, to preparing the city for the future. Homelessness did not begin with one mayor. It's a responsibility that all America has to confront together. And I believe that Los Angeles needs leadership rooted in compassion, honesty, and love for its people. That's why I'm standing with Karen Bass for mayor of Los Angeles.
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9: Hey, KJLH listeners, this is Steve Bradford, candidate for State Insurance Commissioner on June 2nd. I've spent my entire life as a public servant on Gardena City Council, the State Assembly, and the State Senate, standing up for working families, small businesses, seniors, and communities that are too often left behind. I'm running for Insurance Commissioner because we need a watchdog. We need an advocate who will make sure insurance is not only available, but affordable for all Californians. I, like you, am tired of being dropped from coverage after doing everything right, or wondering if anyone is on your side when a disaster strikes. I will be your strongest advocate to make sure that we have a vibrant and competitive insurance market that creates greater competition but more choices for consumers like yourself. We need a market that serves all of Californians. As your next insurance commissioner, I will be that warrior to make sure all Californians have access to affordable insurance. Your ballots have arrived. 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

0: every single day. And when I look at Karen Bass, I see someone who has stayed committed to Los Angeles through difficult times, to recovery, to preparing the city for the future. Homelessness did not begin with one mayor. It's a responsibility that all America has to confront together. And I believe that Los Angeles needs leadership rooted in compassion, honesty, and love for its people. That's why I'm standing with Karen Bass for mayor of Los Angeles.
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0: Back.
1: Well, we had a few questions about the video, but Dion Cole, the comedian, has a podcast now, and he had Saida Garrett on his podcast talking about, what was he talking about?
2: When you all were shooting that video.
1: He was talking about the video.
0: Here we go.
1: Okay. Emig was going to start it over.
3: In the basement of Motown, and I think it cost $11.57.
2: Don't go
3: at the time.
2: Further.
3: Yeah.
2: Now, was he on cocaine?
3: He was on something. I don't know.
2: Because his mouth kept moving.
3: And the producer was like, or the director, she said, can you put your gum here? He said, I ain't got no gum.

0: I didn't know that he was like humping me from behind until I saw the video.
1: Lying.
2: He was high as a kite.
1: He was flying. He was
2: humping her from behind.
1: That's what we're talking about.
3: That is so funny.
2: That's crazy. Check out Dion Cole's Funny Knowing You podcast. But that's all I ever wanted to know. Any intel on that video, I wanted to know.
1: That's crazy.
2: It cost $11 to make. He didn't have no gum in his mouth, and he was humping on Saeeda Garrett from behind. Stop it, stop it, stop it!
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